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Michigan. Yeah, yeah, yeah. 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

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Yeah, yeah, yeah. 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

listening to Steve Gorman Rocks on the legendary classic rock 97 WLAV, Grand Rapids. 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
15: A colleague of mine went to a meeting of the primetime seniors the other week. 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
1: You know what, though? 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This happens. You walk in the jail and out of the jail. I go, what? I know. 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
0: 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You know what that means?
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1: Cheating in college. 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
0: 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You know what that means?
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Oh, that ain't my

0: 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It's Michelle and Trav.
1: Cheating in college. 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
0: 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You know what that means?
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1: If Tom Petty doesn't want to make a song fly, give it to an eagle. 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
2: Here's a look at today, June 24th in rock history. Touring pays off for Kiss. In 2000, they auctioned off memorabilia from their touring days. The items brought in $876,000 on the first day of the two-day event. Lynyrd Skynyrd released the classic Sweet Home Alabama, becoming their highest charting single. If you listen carefully, you can hear Ronnie Van Zant say, "Turn it up," asking to turn up the volume in his headphones so that he can hear the track better while recording. And birthdays today include Mick Fleetwood of Fleetwood Mac, who was born in 1947, and guitarist the late Jeff Beck, born in 1944. And that's a look at today, June 24th in rock history.

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1: You've not seen the Green River in Chicago for St. Paddy's Day when they dye it green.
2: Pictures, never been in there in person, though.
1: Apparently, the reflecting pool in Washington, D.C., the Lincoln Memorial reflecting pool, is green.
2: It's pretty on par for life. How things are going.
1: They're called Washington a swamp. Clean out the swamp.
2: I mean, really? It's kind of one of those. It's like, what's next?
1: Lincoln gonna get up and walk out of that chair. See ya.
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1: Cheating in college. 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It's not a big deal.
0: Kind of is.
1: Kind of isn't.
0: 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You know what that means?
1: Yeah. I talked my way back in.
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as it ever was. 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Water dissolving and water removing. 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
1: You know what, though? 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And I go, what? He goes, just to, what we do. I said, what? He goes, what you do is you pay your fine. This happens. You walk in the jail and out of the jail. I go, what? I know. It was the dumbest thing I'd ever heard.
2: What was this case about?
1: I don't remember. I think it was I missed a court. 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
1: Cheating in college. 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
0: Kind of is.
1: Kind of isn't.
0: Expulsion. You know what that means?
1: Yeah. I talked my way back in.
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1: If Tom Petty doesn't want to make a song fly, give it to an eagle. 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
1: Saturday, I was part of a wedding, not just attended it. I was in the wedding party. Me and my wife both were.
2: Is this a bachelor party you just did up north?
3: Yep.
2: Okay, all right. So you're in a wedding.
1: Yep.
2: God.
1: I don't know how to say this without saying it. I broke the bench I was sitting on during the ceremony of the wedding. I broke the bench.
2: I've broken many chairs, Travis. Never a good. Did it fall? Did it crack? Was there a noise?
1: I moved before it went down. I heard it going down. So it was an outdoor wedding.
2: Okay, so you've walked down the aisle now. And
1: yep.
2: You've seated on a bench.
1: So typically, you know, they have like the wedding party stands up around the bride and the groom. We had to sit in the front row.
2: Fine.
1: And the benches at this outdoor wedding, there were three like
2: flimsy.
1: Well, no, there were three logs, right?
2: Yeah.
1: Holding up planks.
2: Sure.
1: Individual planks.
2: That's strong, yeah.
1: Well, and these are like half trees cut in half for like what you're, so it's pretty sturdy.
2: Yeah.
1: But I noticed when I sat down, I'm like, you know, this isn't very even. Like the logs aren't very even on this.
2: Your butt or the logs.
1: The planks aren't very even on this log.
2: Yeah.
1: The one I'm sitting on is getting the short end of the stick here.
2: Yeah, you're getting the thinner section.
1: So I'm like,
2: literally the short end of the stick, the narrower.
1: So we all sit down.
2: Oh boy, you didn't plan that. Didn't you plan this in rehearsal? Didn't you go
1: Yo, we
2: rehearsal?
1: Did. And I sat in that same spot. No, nothing bad happened, but listen, there were a couple extra people
2: on
1: the bench.
2: That's the beginning. No, you probably cracked it the first time. It's like when you hand me a jar or I hand someone a jar and they open it, I started it. Like you started it.
1: Yeah.
2: Yeah. So it during the ceremony,
1: you know, they're going through and it's not a long ceremony.
2: Do you take so-and-so blibbity blah, blah, blah, blah.
1: And we're about 3/4 of the way through this thing. And all of a sudden they're starting to put their rings on. So it's quiet, right?
2: Oh,
1: they're exchanging the rings.
2: Oh God.
1: And all of a sudden you're.
2: And everybody.
1: And I'm like, I look underneath
2: Travis,
1: me and it's starting
2: jumping.
1: To move. I look at my friend Connor next to me. Cause he was in the wedding too. I go, we got to move. And I literally usher him up out of his seat with my right arm and I spring over and we just go kind of kneel over off to the side by the bench we're sitting on.
2: Ah, you did?
1: And my friend Jonah, who's getting married, he kind of just like glares over at us and I'm like, just keep moving. Just keep this thing moving. Keep it going.
2: Right.
1: Nothing happened. Nothing happened.
2: Oh my God. So the other people didn't fall.
1: No, we moved in time before it collapsed, but it broke for sure.
2: Boy,
1: so we're starting to go.
2: Yeah, that's it. They, you know, when a tree splits.
1: Whoa.
2: Yeah, there it is.
1: Oh, literally.
2: I'm telling you, that's the worst when you sit down and a thing breaks.
1: I
2: just feel like a fat bastard, and you can't get away from it.
1: I've never broken a chair before.
2: What?
1: Yeah. I've never broken anything. I've never done this before. Okay, here's the thing. I'm very, very, I'm very picky, and
2: okay.
1: I'm very observant. I don't just sit on any willy-nilly thing at like a backyard barbecue.
2: And I plop.
1: Nope.
2: And I plop.
1: You are a plopper.
2: I'm a plopper, and if you plop, yeah, you're breaking crap. Again, I think here somewhere there's a graveyard of chairs that I've broken. The Michelle McCormick office chair graveyard, because I plop.
1: It used to be a utility closet. It's a bunch of broken chairs.
2: Yeah, now it's right. Sad. Aw, sad.
1: I joined the club, man. I broke something I sat on.
2: I broke, I'm trying to think last time I fell and broke. And you can't do it. There's nothing pretty about it. It's like, because there's a moment where you think you're going to catch yourself. And then there's a moment that you realize you're breaking a chair. And then there's a moment that you realize you're going down.
1: Yeah,
2: And will this hurt?
1: It's
2: the worst.
1: I felt
2: it's embarrassing.
1: It starting to go, and I got up before it happened.
2: Welcome to Fatland.
1: No.
2: Come on in.
1: I've declared this the moment where things really start to change.
2: Oh, okay.
1: Health-wise, the better.
2: That's what it took. You ruined a wedding ceremony by breaking a bench with the entire wedding party on it. Now you're going to...
1: I thought maybe you'd make me feel a little bit better about
2: welcome
1: this.
2: Welcome to
1: but
2: Fat
1: instead,
2: World.
1: Maybe
2: Travis is the mayor. I'm the secretary.
0: Michelle and Travis. 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
2: Yesterday, Trav, or Sunday rather, your first Father's Day.
3: Mm-hmm.
2: How was that? Big guy, big man on campus.
3: It's good.
2: Big dude. Big kahuna.
3: It was good.
2: Yeah?
3: It was good, yeah.
2: Did you feel it? My day. Bop, bop, bop, bop. Did you pound your chest a little bit? You're the dad. I'm the dad.
3: We had a very busy weekend.
2: I'm the dad. Did you do a dance?
3: No.
2: What happened? What'd you do? Did you get breakfast in bed?
3: No.
2: Did you get a nice dinner?
3: We got Chinese.
2: Okay. All right. Takeout.
3: We had a very busy weekend. Meyer LPGA Friday.
2: Sure.
3: Wedding Saturday.
2: Yeah.
3: Abby asked me on Friday. She goes, "So what do you want to do on Father's Day?" And I go, "Absolutely nothing.
2: You don't have any plans for me, Abby? I mean, it's already, you know, it's coming up in 2 days." So did you do absolutely nothing?
3: Absolutely nothing.
2: The in-laws
3: and
2: leave?
3: It was great, yes.
2: The in-laws stick around for the day?
3: No, they're not lingerers. Thank you for that. Yes. I don't like a lingerer.
2: They're early arrivers, but they're not lingerers. All right.
3: Nope, they're usually gone by 10 o'clock in the morning.
2: You have to let it linger. So you do breakfast and Bob's your uncle.
3: We didn't even do breakfast.
2: Coffee. Get out.
3: Yeah, see ya. Yeah.
2: Here's a Starbucks card. Get out.
3: Yeah.
2: Well, good. What did you get? Gifts? What'd you get? What's happening?
3: I got this nice Detroit Lions like bourbon set. My wife got it for me as its own like bag.
2: Wait,
3: with a
2: drink
3: handle.
2: Bourbon?
3: Yeah, what? It has like a bottle you can pour it in so it breathes and stuff, you know. I forget.
2: A decanter.
3: Basically. Yeah. I think that's what it's, I don't know. Yeah, is that what it's called?
2: Okay, yeah. Is it, it's glass? Like a
3: glass decanter. I got two Detroit Lions like bourbon glasses to go with it. And you know those little rocks?
2: Yeah, to make it cold.
3: Stones or whatever.
2: Yeah, for ice.
3: Yeah.
2: Well, you want, that's a nice Father's Day gift.
3: Yep.
2: And then you brought one in, it looks like. What is this?
3: Yeah, so
2: I was going to make fun of you, but then you said it was a Father's Day gift.
3: My friend Connor got this for me, actually.
2: Wait, a friend gave you a Father's Day gift?
3: Yeah, he got me a card and he got me this. Yeah, it's a...
2: Why? You're not his dad.
3: Well, you know, when you have friends, Michelle, that's what friends do for each
2: other. Did you get him something?
3: No, I didn't.
2: See?
3: So no.
2: No, I didn't.
3: But now there's a precedent set,
2: but
3: so now I know.
2: You gotta get him something, yeah.
3: Right.
2: Jesus, Connor, you should let me know.
3: It's the perpetual dad joke calendar.
2: No, I didn't. Okay, give us two.
3: Okay, so today's perpetual dad joke.
2: Okay.
3: If you ever feel like your job has no purpose, always remember, right now, there is someone who is installing a turn signal in a BMW.
2: Okay, yeah. Try again.
3: Okay.
2: Let's do tomorrow's joke.
3: You want to skip
2: or
3: right
2: yesterday's?
3: Ahead. Okay, all right. Let's do yesterday's. Yesterday's.
2: I feel like it should
3: joke.
2: Be stupid. Doom, doom, doom, doom. Father's Day. Okay.
3: How do you get a farm girl to like you?
2: You kowtow to her.
3: A tractor.
2: Okay. Okay.
3: Not
2: all
3: bad, right.
2: Right.
3: You want one more or no?
2: Yeah, one more.
3: Okay. All right. Instead of water, I used Red Bull in my coffee maker this morning.
2: Yeah.
3: I was halfway to work before I realized I forgot my car.
2: Okay. Yeah, no, let's stick with a tractor.
3: Yeah.
2: All right, well, thanks, Travis's friend. That's a little weird. Was it wrapped?
3: It was in a bag. Got me a card, too.
2: A gift bag.
3: Yeah.
2: Get your Father's Day card?
3: Yeah. What the hell is wrong with
2: it's
3: this?
2: It's weird, because it's a guy giving a guy a Father's Day gift.
3: He didn't give me a kiss on the lips,
2: I could
3: Michelle.
2: Pull,
3: he got
2: I could,
3: me a...
2: I know. That's not. I'm not saying it's that kind of weird. It's
3: okay.
2: Just, you didn't do it for him.
3: Yeah, well, you know, now I know going forward what the precedent is.
2: No, now you're stuck getting him something. Now you can call it a precedent all you want, but...
3: It's okay. It's a nice thing. I was first time
2: what
3: father.
2: What did the card say?
3: I don't know. I can't read his handwriting. I never have been able to read his handwriting.
2: Was it like a paragraph?
3: It was a couple sentences.
2: Is he a father too?
3: Yeah.
2: Oh, you're both fathers, new fathers together.
3: I mean, his kid's about a year older than mine, but yes.
2: And he got you something, and you didn't get him anything.
3: Yeah, no, I didn't get him anything, which is okay. He said it was okay. With a tear running down his face.
2: Yeah, what? I mean, no big deal. So when did he give it to you?
3: On Saturday, because he was in the wedding that I was in.
2: Hey, Trev, I got you a Father's Day gift. I don't know. This is real. It's just guys giving guys gifts. It's a very nice thing.
3: It's not. You're making it a thing, and it's not a thing.
2: It's not your birthday. It's Father's Day.
3: It's a thoughtful thing.
2: You're not his dad.
3: It doesn't matter.
2: It's a little weird.
3: It's a thoughtful thing that you do for a friend.
2: You didn't. Because he's just your friend.
3: I'm sorry that
2: it's not a thoughtful thing.
3: I'm sorry you don't have people in your life that do thoughtful things for you.
2: I just wouldn't give my friend a Mother's Day gift.
3: This feels very envious right now.
2: Oh, no. It's very just odd.
3: Like, you didn't have a friend of yours get you anything for Mother's Day?
2: No.
3: Okay.
2: No.
3: Did your kid get you?
2: My child did. Yeah, he gets me the same thing every year. He does my perfume.
3: Oh,
2: every year.
3: Has that ready on back order.
2: Yeah,
3: okay.
2: And it comes in the mail. It's easy peasy. Something else he gave me this year.
3: He bought a case of it.
2: Oh, he got me a phone. Yeah, he bought a case of it. He got me a pillow that holds a phone. Like if I'm watching something in bed or something.
3: Okay, well, yeah. Okay, then he knows you then.
2: And makeup. Good. I mean, and my perfume. But yeah, I don't know, friend. Okay, I mean, I have to get another opinion on this.
3: My
2: 459-9797.
3: My mom also brought me some beer last night and a card, which was nice.
2: That I understand.
3: Yeah.
2: Your mom, because it's your first Father's Day.
3: Yep, she brought me some summer shandy, which was nice.
2: Okay.
3: I don't have any.
2: A beer with the, yeah.
3: I know, I'm so such a cliche. I know I am. Bourbon set, beer.
2: So did you, and so Abby got you the bourbon thing,
3: yep,
2: right? And
3: yep.
2: Then the
3: she also got me an apron for cooking because I wanted an apron because things splatter on the Blackstone.
2: Okay.
3: Yep.
2: Well, good. I just
3: and it says the Gibbs family on it.
2: It
3: or
2: does.
3: Whatever. Yeah, cook for the Gibbs family or something. I don't remember what it says. Something cute. It's nice.
2: She had it monogrammed.
3: Yeah, she had a nice little thing put on the apron. Yeah.
2: Okay, well, listen.
3: I feel the love this year. I do.
2: Well, and did you have a special time with your boy? Like, it's my day.
3: Yeah, it was good. You know, we had a lot of laughs, had a lot of fun. You know, but I just wanted something very, very simple for Father's Day, and I got it.
2: Yeah, except for that weird gift from your friend.
3: Okay.
2: Hi, LAV.
0: Morning, Michelle. How you doing?
2: Good. How are you?
0: Good. There's nothing at all weird about that.
2: It's weird.
0: I got a good buddy of mine who I confide in a lot with the hardships of being a dad, and there is nothing at all wrong for him to give dad something on Father's Day that says, hey, man, you're doing a good job despite your struggles. There is nothing at all wrong about that.
2: There's nothing wrong. It's just weird. Okay,
3: no,
2: what's your name? What's your name?
0: Bob.
2: Bob, thanks for calling. Rachel came in, who is a married mother of two.
4: He's nervous. Go. He said, oh, boy.
3: Oh boy. Here we go.
2: Now, isn't it weird? Rachel works next door at FM. Rachel, his friend gave him that calendar wrapped up with the card.
4: Side. I don't think this is weird. Aaron
3: thank
4: received,
3: you. Thank
4: so
3: God.
4: After we had our kids, we were one of the last ones to have kids. Aaron's best friends, my husband's best friends, a couple of them sent him Father's Day gifts for his first Father's Day.
3: See, it's
4: one of them was a book. Another was like a funny t-shirt. Like, what did your friend give you?
3: He got me a card and he got me this, it's kind of cheesy.
4: Card.
3: It's a dad. It's like a dad joke
4: calendar.
3: But
4: that's adorable.
3: Yeah, no, it's nice.
2: There's a book. Whatever.
4: There's a book called Being a Dad is Weird. And that's what my husband got from a friend.
2: I just think it's weird when men give men gifts.
3: He got me a book to read to my son, too, like a nice kid's book. Yeah.
4: Oh, my. Is this a really long-time friend?
3: Yeah, he was my roommate in college for a couple years.
4: The ice queen?
3: I know.
2: This is the dumbest thing ever.
3: It's very odd to have a really human connection with somebody. I know.
4: She's the queen of gift-giving. She loved, that's her
2: I
4: love
2: like
4: language.
2: I like a nice gift, but I don't
4: Not
2: think...
4: if it's between two dudes. No, man.
2: No. I'm trying to think, did I get you a gift for your first Mother's Day?
4: I'm sure you did. You buy me presents literally if the sky is blue. So
2: yeah, I do.
4: Aw, congrats on your first Father's Day.
3: Thank you.
4: I'm sure your friend is a very tender man.
2: Stupid.
3: No, I know it's odd to have, friends, Michelle, but...
4: Everybody be loved.
2: Yeah.
3: God forbid.
2: I'll tell you right now, both of you, Abby and her, that guy's wife had a better Mother's Day than you guys did Father's Day.
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13: 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A new study out of Harvard School of Public Health found that varying your exercise routine could add years to your life. What exercise someone did didn't matter much. What did matter was that all the exercises together worked all the muscle groups in their body. Now, an added benefit to changing things up is it can help you push through the plateau effect. That's when your body gets so efficient at doing something that you actually stop getting better at it. And we know from previous research that specializing in any one sport at a young age can make someone actually more prone to injury. And as experts we talk to point out, even elite athletes switch up things with their workouts, making sure to target strength, cardio, flexibility, balance, and doing that every single week. I'm Dr. Sanjay Gupta, helping you live a better life.
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1: Trev, you'll see, I've got my coffee traveler this morning has a price tag on it. My house is price tagged up. I'm selling stuff. So,
2: estate sale? Is that what it is?
1: Kind of sort of moving sale, estate sale. Yeah, the weirdest thing, though, you would not believe. They're like, don't throw anything out. Let us go through this. Let us get... Like, there's a piece of plastic. I don't know what it goes to. Dollar. And you know what? Somebody will probably buy that. It's a square piece of plastic. It's a part to something.
2: Yeah.
1: Like a food processor or something. I don't know.
2: Yeah.
1: But it will probably sell. It's nothing. Like, what is it? Nobody knows. I'm looking at weird things that people found at estate sales. Uncremated human ashes left in urns. What's uncremated?
2: You had a fire out back.
1: No. Ugh. Like they just disintegrate.
2: Throw grandma on.
1: Oh. Articulated skulls. I don't know what articulated means. I mean, in this context.
2: Like they're bedazzled.
1: But then people have found things that are worse stuff, which I don't have anything that's worth anything. But missing Da Vinci, badly damaged painting, went for $450 million. They bought it for like $4. Taxidermy, prosthetics. People sell their prosthetics, and Travis, by God, people buy them.
2: Like fake legs and
1: stuff? Yeah, if they're dead, because a lot of these estate sales are from old people who died. And so they'll keep their crutches, their toilet seats, their prosthetics. People buy that stuff.
2: You can have that walker, but I'm charging extra for the tennis balls
1: on it. If you want the leg, yeah. I mean, there's prosthetic limbs, like there's a hand mixed in with household goods. Yeah, but the people, I mean, I'm like, no. Oh, yeah, this will go. Like, this stinks like mold. It'll go. I know.
2: Well, especially you think about it in our neighborhood, man. I mean, we're known for having the big, you know, yard sale, garage sale thing every year. And I mean, you put anything out by the curb, especially if it's almost free, people will take
1: it. It'll go. Yeah. Yeah. Yeah. I had guys painting, I don't know, 30 years ago or something, and they set. They took their ladders out of their truck to walk up to the house to paint, and somebody was lifting up their ladders. That's a Michelle's great hit, isn't it?
2: Volume six.
1: I'm just saying.
2: You're going to get a lot of normal people that come into this estate sale.
1: I can't be there, by the way.
2: You're also going to get, like, Night of the Living Dead.
1: Well, I'll tell you, and Hooked Estate Sale's doing it, and they are the ones who they monitor. Like, they're very cautious of who comes in, who... Because sometimes it's a house that's just been abandoned, you know?
2: Yeah.
1: Not sold yet. So anyway, that's the deal, and that's coming up. And so, but the weird, again, I'm just shocked at what people, oh, no, somebody will buy the, I really, a pair of my socks that I was going to, nope, keep them. Like, you know, you get those hospital socks with the grips grippies, on the bottom? Yeah.
2: Yeah.
1: I have like 10 pairs of those.
2: Of course you do.
1: Yeah.
2: These are the ones from back in 2016.
1: I've had some ailments. You know what I'm saying?
2: Yeah, had some
1: I've had
2: stuff
1: some
2: fall
1: surgeries.
2: Out.
1: I had some stuff fall out, cut out, taken out. Put
2: disgusting.
1: Out. And I'm like, who wants my hospital socks? Somebody will.
2: It's hospital underwear, too, man. Forget about it.
1: Oh,
2: they're
1: God.
2: Comfy.
1: Yeah.
2: Hi, you're on LAV.
1: Oh, God.
3: Hey, it's your favorite gym calling.
1: Yeah, what? Yeah, what's up?
3: I'm just talking about not so much estate sales, but yard sales. And the frustrating thing is if you conduct one and you say it's going to start at 8 o'clock, you got these people coming to the door at 3:30, 4 in the morning looking for antiques or whatever. It's very, very disconcerting.
1: Well, a lot of these companies make it so you can't now. You can't. You have to. They'll let you line up when it starts, but you have to go on a website and get your place. Like, you can't. They'll turn you away. You can't just come and
2: unfortunately,
1: sit
2: Jim,
1: out.
2: The people that show up at 3:30 and 4 o'clock in the morning, they're not looking to buy anything. They're looking to take it.
1: No, I've done it. There was a state sale with all this. Yeah, it had all these designer clothes, and it opened at like, I don't know, 8. It was there at like 6. Yeah, truth.
2: Oh no.
1: Oh yeah.
2: I promise you, I'll be a lot of things in this life of
1: mine.
2: I will not be one of those people.
1: I got an Oscar de la Renta-Cota. You have no idea.
2: Oh boy, is that? Are you selling that now?
1: No.
2: Oh.
1: No. There's something. That's the other thing. I'm parting with a lot of stuff. It's feeling good.
2: What are some big ticketed items you got?
1: Really great. Yeah, I got some furniture, some big ticket items. Yeah.
2: Okay. All right.
1: But I'll tell you, I feel really good about purging. But there's some stuff I won't. Not my coats. Not a lot of my clothes. Like some.
2: I mean, there's got to be some that are probably a little bit too big for you and too small for you now, right? That you'd be willing to get rid of.
1: Okay, you know what? No, this is not what you do with. No,
2: what the hell?
1: This is not what you say.
2: You've accumulated a lot of things over the years.
1: Oh, thank you. Size. Oh my God, it's moving towards me. Size humong. Size manatee. And then you have. You know what? I have size 4 jeans that fit me. And I'm like, when was this? And I remember when it was. It was like 10 years ago.
2: Oh yeah.
1: Yeah.
2: The Rock days.
1: Oh God. No, that wasn't the Rock days. That was just the, that was the health, when I went to the, like the holistic guy days.
2: Oh.
1: Got a rail thin.
2: Yeah.
1: Yeah. Anyway. So there's bizarre things that people will buy. You never know. Coasters. Like coasters. Stupid.
2: People, I mean, go on Facebook Marketplace, man.
1: I know.
2: I mean, people buy anything. People will sell anything because people will buy anything.
1: Except glasses. I thought the crystal would go really high. They're like, no, nobody wants crystal glasses anymore. Dollar, dollar, dollar, dollar. I know it. That hurt.
2: You got me some crystal stuff for my wedding, remember?
1: Did I?
2: Yeah, you did.
1: I like to do mementos.
2: Yeah, it's sitting up with the fine china.
1: I've never used it ever in my life.
2: Well, it's with the fine, you know.
1: I have
2: special.
1: My wedding china that I've never taken out of the box, and that's for sale in this.
2: Really?
1: Yeah. Yep. I'm telling you, people, the junk that people will buy.
2: Yeah.
1: It's true. One person's junk is another or trash and treasure, whatever.
2: Can I bring a few things over? Kind of give me the money for it if it sells? Okay.
1: All right.
2: I guess I'll do that myself then.
1: No. Yeah, have your own.
2: Thanks.
1: No, it's not at my. You remember, you're on the other side of the
2: okay.
1: Field. Yeah, no, I don't want your trash.
2: All righty.
1: Your guy is one guy's, Travis's trash is another guy's trash. No, I'm not.
2: Wow. You know, when people say you're kind of a bitch, this is why, right here.
1: Kind of, though, is the key.
2: Yeah, right.
1: Nobody wants anything from your side.
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0: Listen to us, or the dog gets it.
2: So my wife wants me to try her breast milk.
3: Okay, I mean, what's the big deal? Why?
2: I don't know what about it grosses me out. I think it's the unknown of the flavor.
3: I feel like everybody's tastes different.
2: You say like you know.
0: It's Michelle and Travis.
2: Isn't it really dependent on your diet?
3: The only thing I can compare it to is like men all don't taste the same.
2: Oh!
3: I don't mean that. I mean like kissing.
2: Sure.
0: Classic Rock 97 LAV.
3: So, good morning. It's Wednesday. We've got some stuff going on today. We've got Guess Who tickets this morning at 8:30. Tickets to the Berlin Raceway and a keyword at 8. And I woke up to a fun text. And the text said this: stand by. I'm pulling out my phone. Winner, winner, chicken dinner. 10 o'clock last night.
2: The
3: one
2: right.
3: Travis Gibbs. Whoa.
2: Yep.
3: Well,
2: back-to-back champs of the Spring Bowling League over at Northfield Lanes.
3: That's two for
2: yep.
3: double, or what is it? I guess back-to-back is what it is. You said it. There's no other way to say it. All right, yeah. I was trying to think of a kitschier. Anyway, you won the bowling league.
2: Yep, we squeaked it out last night. So
3: were people on your heel, or people right on your keisters, on your donkey?
2: Yeah, the last game of our, because we play three games.
3: Yeah.
2: We won the first one, lost the second one, and then the final game, we were up by like 90 pins for most of the game, and then by the eighth frame, we were only up by like 45. So that team we were bowling against kept like inching closer and closer.
3: Making a comeback.
2: Yeah.
3: Wow.
2: So we squeaked it out, but hey, look, a win's a win. Back-to-back years of winning this league, and I said to both the owners who bowl on the league as well with me, I said, guys, you might as well just call this, you know, the Travis Gibbs Trophy at this point.
3: Oh, hilarious.
2: It's time to change it up here. I mean,
3: you guys joining the Gibbs Bowling League next year? What's
2: right,
3: up?
2: Right.
3: So that second game, I mean, you were pretty far ahead when you started the night, right, you guys?
2: No, we were only a half a point ahead of the team in second place.
3: Oh, okay. All right.
2: Yep.
3: So they ran your tail. Were they nice about it, or were they...
2: They were watching.
3: Pissy.
2: They weren't pissy. I could just tell, like, I kept looking over at their table, and they were watching us bowl all night.
3: Cheating.
2: No, just watching the score.
3: You don't have to put the score in anymore. The scores are automatic now, right? They count the pins.
2: Yeah, they started doing that, like, 1985.
3: Okay, well, okay, because I believe, hear me out.
2: But, you know, back in my day, we had to keep our own score.
3: It went from writing the score, okay, because you had to write it, and your penmanship was up there on the screen. It was like a projector. You wrote the score. Shut up.
2: Is that a serious question?
3: Yeah, here's what I mean. Hear me out, though. Because even when it was electronic, didn't you have to enter it?
2: No.
3: Didn't you have to go, six pins? The thing counts the pins?
2: Yeah, no, we...
3: What if there's a pin?
2: It keeps the score.
3: Okay, here's my question, though. You ready for this?
2: Sure.
3: What if you knock down...
2: What's the next question?
3: All right, what if you knock down four pins and they go underneath, but one pin is stuck out there? How does the machine know to count it? No, you got to count it and put it in.
2: Well, you can
3: That's
2: manually
3: saying,
2: update
3: see?
2: The score if you have
3: That's
2: to.
3: That's what I'm saying.
2: But 99.9% of the time, it's an accurate count.
3: Do you make sure? Do you go, six? Oh, yeah, it counted. Do you look up? Because what if
2: yeah.
3: you got six pins down and it only counts five?
2: Yeah, yeah. You.
3: Furthermore,
2: yeah.
3: can you enter seven if you only got six?
2: Yes, you can
3: so
2: change
3: So you can
2: things.
3: Cheat.
2: Yeah, well, you can, but why are we going
3: to
2: cheat?
3: Well, I don't... To win the money.
2: Who
3: it's
2: cares?
3: A money thing.
2: We're not looking to cheat.
3: Is your opponent looking to cheat?
2: No.
3: How do you know?
2: No.
3: Have you ever caught anybody cheating?
2: No.
3: Have you ever thought about cheating?
2: In fact, the first year I did the league, that year we didn't win. Because I bowled with my wife, my friend, and his wife.
3: Oh, it's their fault then. Okay.
2: Well, it was just more for fun. We weren't really, you know, whatever. We were bowling against a team, and they were beating us by like 200 pins in this match. These guys were all really good. and Abby threw a ball in the gutter, and it bounced out of the gutter and knocked a pin down in the corner.
3: Yeah.
2: One of the guys on their team stood up immediately and goes, that doesn't count.
3: Oh, wow.
2: And I'm like, dude, you're up by 200 pin. Like, why do you care?
3: Why doesn't it count?
2: Because if a ball's in the gutter, it's in the gutter.
3: Maybe you got zero. Spin on goose it. Maybe egg. That's part of it.
2: No.
3: Boompa chupa, boompa chupa.
2: No, no.
3: It's what?
2: No.
3: It's zero what?
2: It's a goose egg. I mean, if you throw a ball in the gutter, it's a goose egg.
3: Okay.
2: I'm like, okay, dude. Well, I mean, you're still going to win this match by 199 pins, but okay. We're looking for accuracy here. No, last night was good. Last night was good. We ended it with conviction, I would say.
3: Oh, were you crotch chopping and in your face? And did you get in their face?
2: No. It was just
3: come on. Give me something.
2: It was for our team how we bowled all season. It was very much. It was we start to finish. We were the best team.
3: Who had the best? Who was the leader last night in your team? Was it you? How close? Where did you come in out of the four?
2: Well, I'm the worst bowler.
3: So your contribution wasn't really a contribution.
2: No, listen, I bowled above my average in the last game.
3: Okay, all right,
2: quite a bit. So
3: you really concentrated.
2: I made sure that we were walking away with the money last night.
3: It's so inconsistent. It's like golf. Like if you could do that, like let's say the last game you did really really well. If you could do that all the time, you would. But you can't, so you don't.
2: Can't.
3: So well, good. Congrats, Trav won his bowling league. You got a little money.
2: Yep.
3: Got a little money. Got a little buying lunch probably today.
2: I wish.
3: Okay. You get home and was Abby's hand sticking out?
2: Oh, yeah.
3: Hand it over.
2: Yeah, I walked.
3: Give me the cash.
2: She was in bed already, and I walked by the bedroom, and I hear, and in the middle of the dark, hand out.
3: Oh, hello. Cha-ching.
2: Should have never told you.
3: Congrats.
2: Thanks, Michelle. Yeah.
3: You're welcome.
2: It was good. And here's the thing, too. Jim, who I bowl with up there, is the former owner of the bowling alley up there, and he bowls on all the leagues up there. He goes, listen, I'm going to need a sub for my Monday Night Fall leagues coming up. He goes, I want you to be that guy.
3: You got called up to the show.
2: The big league.
3: The big dance.
2: Yeah, the sanctioned league, you know?
3: Sure.
2: Yeah.
3: That's only if someone can't show up, right?
2: Right, because that one's like a 32-week league.
3: Yeah, kill me.
2: And they need a sub because people, they have things going
3: on. Did you go, Jim, pound sand? I did a 9-weeker for you. Back off. No, did you feel like a big deal then when he asked you that?
2: Yeah.
3: Is that the one with the shirts and stuff?
2: Yeah, I was like, you know what? Listen.
3: You got a uniform. It says scrub on the back.
2: Right.
3: Good for you. You got called up to the show.
2: Yeah.
3: All right.
2: Look, you know what?
3: Okay, Jim, whatever you say.
2: From time to time, on a Monday night, I'll go up there and be your ringer. Don't worry.
3: Look, whatever it makes to feel you, make you feel like a big guy. And I know it's a good thing. I mean that. And
2: I think bowling
3: sincerely.
2: Is my calling. I really do. I like the people.
3: Look,
2: I like the
3: kid,
2: atmosphere.
3: My kid lettered in it. So he did for Northview.
2: You know, when he was bowling, did they have to write down all their scores and keep track of their pins?
3: I don't know. Okay, funny, man. No, because it wasn't that long ago, but still. Okay, so while you were bowling, the Tigers were on. I wonder, can you watch the game while you're bowling?
2: Yeah, we were watching the game.
3: Okay, so that was fun.
2: Yeah, they have TVs.
3: There was a record.
2: The bowling
3: it's an old, they're old. They're analog.
2: We had to listen to the game on the radio.
3: Yeah. Transistor radio. All right.
2: The NBA draft was last night as well. We'll talk about it next in sports.
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4: Seeing a little more company along I-96 as well as the Ford Freeway. North and southbound 131, not looking too bad. A little more volume now through the S-curve. Got a crash 28th Street at Byron Center Avenue. Traffic actually being directed around that crash site. There were reports of some injuries, unknown on the severity. Another accident reported eastbound M6 at Broadmoor. That is partially blocking as well. I'm Dave Cackley. That's a look at traffic.
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6: Here we are again, Michigan. 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Mass attacks can be prevented. There are always warning signs. It starts with a grievance.
7: They fired me! 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
6: 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Bought a gun, ammo. He had a plan. 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Stop a plot. Speak up.
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8: A better life with Dr. Sanjay Gupta.
9: Few people now have asked me about a TikTok trend that they've come across. It's called 75 Hard. The challenge was created by entrepreneur and author Andy Frisella, who calls it a, quote, transformative mental toughness program and an Ironman for your brain. So here's what it entails. Eat a structured diet with no alcohol, drink a gallon of water, read 10 pages of nonfiction, take a progress photo, and complete two 45-minute workouts, one of them outdoors, every day for 75 days. Quite a challenge. We asked CNN fitness contributor Dana Santis about this, who reminded us that sustainable fitness isn't about punishment or proving discipline through extremes. It's about building habits that integrate into your lifestyle in a way that feels supportive and repeatable. If you ask me, that's going to be the key to long-term success. I'm Dr. Sanjay Gupta, helping you live a better life.
2: 13 on your side weather. Cooler today with highs in the low 70s and a chance for thunderstorms. Tomorrow, warmer with sunshine returning.
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11: 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The Tigers march to the World Series!
12: 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Melrose stopped! Michigan makes a stand!
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2: All right, Major League Baseball last night. Tigers and Yankees in Detroit. Tigers get off to a 2-0 lead in this one, and this kind of looks like a lot of the games from the past couple weeks for the Tigers. Good pitching, enough hitting, but the Yankees have the best record in the American League. Why? Timely hitting and good pitching of their own.
14: With Goldschmidt at first, Jazz Chisholm Jr., a high fly ball, deep right field to the nook, to the wall, it's gone. Jazz Chisholm Jr. hits a two-run homer.
2: Or as Todd Jones from the Tigers broadcast likes to call him, Chaz Chisholm.
3: Wow. Wow. Fun game.
2: He's the guy that he was getting grilled on social media on Monday night because he was standing out at second base, play second base for the Yankees, standing out there with a blow pop in his mouth while he's playing second base.
3: I like that. Okay.
2: He's an attention seeker. That's why.
3: That's okay. That's what the game is.
2: Sure.
3: Fun.
2: Yeah, lollipops.
3: Fun.
2: He hits a home run last night. Yankees take the lead in the sixth. They never look back, beating the Tigers 4-3. Detroit, New York play the rubber match of the series tonight at 6:40. Tarek Skubal gets the start for the Tigers. Whitecaps drop the opening game of their road series with the Dayton Dragons 8-5. They play Dayton again tonight at 7:05. NBA draft was last night. Not really a big surprise at who was the number one overall pick.
15: With the first pick in the 2026 NBA draft, the Washington Wizards select Anise DeBonsa Jr. from Brigham Young University.
2: Intriguing prospect, intriguing story with DeBonsa as well. So, consensus number one overall player coming out of high school, going into college, ends up at BYU out of all places. Why? Cha-ching.
3: Oh, yeah, has
2: cha-ching.
3: To be.
2: Cha-ching. That's why. Carries BYU to the NCAA tournament, played on a very bad team. Averaged 25 points a game, though, 6 rebounds, shot 51% from the field in his lone college season. He's the first player to lead Division I in scoring and go first in the draft since Glenn Robinson did it back in 1994 with Purdue. Yeah.
3: Question, teacher, yep. teacher, yep. teacher. Mm-hmm. Okay, here goes. If a guy plays on a bad team and stands out and goes first round, how can they tell that he's as good as if he played on a great team with a bunch of great players and maybe wouldn't stand out as much? Is it smarter to play with crappy players and then you look that much better? Or can you really just tell?
2: If we're being completely honest here, it's a roll of the dice all the time.
3: Okay. Because, I mean, that might be a smart move for him. Maybe that's why he did it. I'm going to stand out on this team. I'm going to only just give me the ball. Just give me the ball. That's it. And then he goes first round.
2: He did it for all the zeros behind the numbers.
3: Because I used to always want to hang out with people who are heavier than me, and then I look thin.
2: Yeah, you know, that's
3: what I'm saying.
2: Bold strategy, Cotton. Yeah.
3: There it is.
2: Yeah,
3: there it is.
2: Bold strategy.
3: Right?
2: Yep. Mm-hmm.
3: Just saying.
2: I like the way you think.
3: Aha!
2: With all the rumors swirling around the Detroit Pistons, they had a very quiet evening.
3: Okay.
2: According to most fans. They trade up 4 spots to the number 17 pick to get kind of what we were talking about. A guy that played on a bad team and stood out.
3: Okay.
16: We are wheeling and dealing at the NBA draft in Brooklyn.
3: Sure.
16: So Memphis making another trade, trading the 17th pick to Detroit to move down to 21. So the Detroit Pistons have this pick at 17, and they are selecting Abuka Okori, the guard out of Stanford, 23.2 points per game, third most points per game by a freshman last season, behind only A.J. DeBonsa and Darius Acuff Jr.
2: So Okori, another young guy with a ton of upside, 23 points a game last season as a freshman at Stanford.
3: Yeah, who cares about Stanford,
2: yeah,
3: right? Although
2: right.
3: they made the tournament the past few years.
2: Did they?
3: Yeah, they've gotten in. At the very beginning.
2: He led the ACC in scoring, ranked 7th nationally in scoring in college basketball. A round 2 of the NBA draft is tonight. Oh, and I can't forget about this just for you, Michelle.
3: Okay.
2: Cristiano Ronaldo, believe it or not, has been playing in the World Cup for Portugal since 2006.
3: This is his 6th World Cup. Now, remember, they're every 4 years, so do that math.
2: I want to say he was either 16 or 18 years old in the first one.
3: For 24 years. He's 40-something, so.
2: Yeah.
3: Wow.
2: Yeah, he's been playing for the national team for a long time.
3: Yeah.
2: Got his first goal of the World Cup yesterday.
3: So.
17: Here goes Cancelo delivering the cross! Ronaldo!
3: So that means he's gotten a goal in 6 World Cups, the first guy to ever do it. If you think about it, that's cool. That's like an Olympian being in 6 Olympics. That doesn't happen that often because they, you know, I mean.
2: No.
3: I'm trying to think swimmers, not, no, because you grow, you. That's tiring. That's 24 years of your sport.
2: When was the last one Phelps was in?
3: I think he was in like 3, if even.
2: Phelps, I remember he came onto the scene in like 2008.
3: Yeah, how many Olympics?
2: In Beijing.
3: Yeah, how many Olympics was Phelps in? Not 6. I mean, nobody.
2: Maybe 4?
3: Nobody's been in 6. 28 medals. 5. Yeah, all right.
2: Oh, he competed at age 15 in Athens in 2004.
3: So 5 Olympics. So that's a big deal. He's probably the only guy to do that. But to be in 6 consecutive when it's every 4 years is a feat. And to keep yourself that healthy that long and play your sport that long and not be broken, because soccer's not a slow, it's not baseball.
2: No.
3: It's not like you can sit and get fat and still win and still play. That's amazing.
2: Well, same thing with Phelps. I mean, you can't swim and get fat.
3: No.
2: Well, and I think, I mean, a lot of pot probably had something to do with Phelps being, you know.
3: I think that came after. I think that came after because they test him. Really? I don't think they can be on the pot.
2: He won all those gold medals at the Beijing Olympics in 2008. And then like a month later, there's a photo of him in college hitting a bong.
3: Right. This is my energy smoke.
2: Hey, you know what? Who cares what I do in my downtime, damn it?
3: Any idea what a day cap would be if you had to think? Don't answer, but we'll just say yes or no. You don't have to think. I mean...
2: Yes, Michelle.
3: You know what a day cap is?
2: I think I know what a day cap is.
3: Okay, I mean, because I want to explain it, because I wouldn't have known.
2: Okay.
3: So I'll explain it next.

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1: Okay, so there's a new thing among, I always say kids, your age. But, you know, younger people are embracing this thing called the day cap.
2: Okay.
1: It's drinking earlier. You know how we used to say, you want to have a nightcap? Why, what would you think it was?
2: I was thinking, like, you know, after a stint of day drinking, it's the last drink.
1: Okay.
2: You know?
1: Forget
2: Let's
1: closing.
2: Go here and have a nightcap.
1: Last time you were out till 2 a.m. Think of before a baby. Last time you were out till 2 a.m.
2: Oh, my God.
1: Remember those days? Crap, man.
2: Dude.
1: I've been coming home when it was light out before. Not a walk of shame, just from being out partying, like, not really drinking. My thing is I drink water, so I had the stamina so I could hang out that late.
2: Right. I mean.
1: Last time.
2: It was even before Abby was, like, pregnant. So it's been a couple years. Maybe the last time I went to a big game in Detroit with some friends.
1: And you have one last drink before bed.
2: Yeah.
1: Bacardi's 2026 Cocktail Trends Report, which is like the science of booze. Bacardi does a cocktail trend report every year.
2: Okay.
1: Reveals that late afternoons are now the preferred time to imbibe. It's a trend known as a day cap. Gen Z is credited with kicking off the trend, which, by the way, that's a bunch of hooey because we've done we call it happy hour.
2: It's the old farts.
1: Yeah. They're, by the way, the people my parents' age who were drinkers back in the day would start at like 3 and they knew how to drink.
2: Oh yeah.
1: So Gen Z, you don't get credits for this. They do it early with a post work spritz, a pre-dinner cocktail or a glass of wine in the afternoon instead of a nightcap.
2: Yeah.
1: According to Bacardi, a day cap is afternoon and earlier evening answer to cocktail indulgence. It's a part of by the way, I hate this term, macro trend. Can we? It's a part of a trend known as afternoon society, which, again, we called it happy hour or cocktail hour is what it was called.
2: Yeah.
1: Cocktail hour. The old guy with the bar. Every house built in the 60s
2: had a bar.
1: Had a built-in bar in the living room.
2: With shag
1: Every
2: carpet.
1: Every house with shag carpet.
2: On
1: our
2: the
1: house
2: floor,
1: did.
2: On the walls,
1: My
2: on
1: dad
2: the ceiling.
1: Built a bar, and our bar had a padded. Think of this. The rim all the way around the bar, the ledge, you know, that you sit on.
2: Yeah.
1: Had padded fabric. Like, ooh, cool. Like green, too. It was olive green.
2: Oh.
1: With padded fake pleather.
2: Good
1: with
2: God.
1: Those big, Every house had a bar. 34% of Americans think legal drinking age. What is this? The 34% of legal drinking age say they're now eating, drinking, and socializing earlier in the evening. Day drinking, basically.
2: I'll give you like the
1: but
2: perfect.
1: This is nothing new. We've been doing this for years.
2: The perfect day drinking scenario.
1: Okay.
2: And obviously, I'm saying this with no kids involved.
1: All right.
2: 10:30. You have a brunch reservation. You go to a place with some friends.
1: Oof. I get
2: you
1: sick.
2: Get a bloody. You get a mimosa,
1: bloody,
2: something to start
1: bloody.
2: The day, you know?
1: Sure.
2: Something nice and light. Have your brunch. Have a couple drinks there. Go to the next place after that. A couple doors down. Have a couple drinks there. And then around like 3:30.
1: You're hammered.
2: You find that last stop, right?
1: Yeah.
2: We're all going here. And then you get the strong one. Like, this is where I get, like, the...
1: Like, shot.
2: No, I'm thinking, like, the old-fashioned.
1: Okay.
2: You know?
1: Yeah.
2: A nice, strong cocktail to finish what we're doing here.
1: And you go to bed at 7.
2: And then, yes.
1: Welcome to old people.
2: Uber home. You're home by 4:30, 5 o'clock. Boom.
1: Listen,
2: see ya. Lights out.
1: You go to the Villages in Florida.
2: Yeah.
1: You pull in there. Pull in there one time at 3. Watch the golf carts who have, first of all, coolers in them.
2: Yep.
1: But not with beer, coolers with either, you know, vodka or
2: bourbon set.
1: Seriously.
2: Jimmy Buffett blaring on the Bluetooth speaker.
1: They aren't messing.
2: Yeah.
1: They don't play. And I mean, hammered.
2: Burger in paradise.
1: Okay. Or you're sitting at a pool and somebody at 9 in the morning and do you want, Michelle, do you want your regular morning bloody? Yeah. Could you bring it to me?
2: Yeah.
1: Yeah, there's nothing better than it. You're right. There's nothing better than mid-morning.
2: You know, it's a super, like, old guy move, too? Like, 9 o'clock in the morning, 10 o'clock in the morning, you're at
1: drunch.
2: The pool. And a beer? If you're having one, I guess I'm having one. Old guys, they can do beer stuff early. You know, that's why they're built good for like college football tailgating. Because they can sit there and drink beer at 8 o'clock in the morning and not even flinch.
1: Yeah, that's the best way to do it. Day drinking. Till 2 in the morning, then your whole next day is... Day drinking, you still have a prayer the next day to get up and be fine.
2: Yeah.
1: And do another day of day. It's the best. It's the best.
2: That bachelor party destroyed me, man. Because we were till 1:30 in the morning, God, you know, drinking, hanging out by the fire in a hot tub, you know.
1: No.
2: The two-day hangover is a real thing now. It's a real thing. I felt that after the wedding on Saturday.
1: Yeah, I've gone 3-4 days. I can't drink, though.
2: It's over for me.
1: If you like to party, though, on the weekend, we've got a great idea for you. The Berlin Raceway. When's the last time you've been out the races? It's a blast out there. We've got a pair of tickets right now, 459-9797. Caller 25 gets them. Call now. Good luck. And we come back. Costco sushi, what?
0: 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West Michigan traffic is on LAV.
3: Moderate traffic flows picking up along 96. The Ford north and southbound 131 crash. Wyoming, 28th Street, Byron Center Avenue. There were reports of some injuries. Traffic being redirected around that incident. Another crash off to the side. Eastbound M6 at Broadmoor. Stalled vehicle off to the side. Westbound 96 at Plainfield. Not causing a travel problem at the moment. Southbound in from Rockford. 10 to downtown. I'm Dave Cackley. That's a look at traffic.
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2: 13 on your side weather. Cooler today with highs in the low 70s and a chance for thunderstorms. Tomorrow, warmer with sunshine returning.
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2: It's
1: getting crazy.
2: Yeah, if you're not...
1: Somebody cut my tree, but it was on my side of the fence, so I cut it. I can. No, you can't. It's my tree. No, it's on my side.
2: Somebody put into question yesterday on Nextdoor.com. Does Costco on 28th Street or the one in Granville, do they sell sushi? Serious inquiries only.
1: Really?
2: Yes. Somebody in the comments said, I know the one in Granville does. Then the other one said, 10 to 15 years ago they did. And then a comment says, yes, both sell sushi.
1: Okay.
2: And then the person that posed the original question says, yes, but I thank you. I do have high expectations, though.
1: Okay. Who's this moron? Well, dude, don't out him.
2: I know, so. Sam's is pretty bland. And then...
1: then here comes the voice of reason. Please tell me. Drop the voice of reason. Drop it.
2: Dude, if you're buying sushi from Sam's Club or Costco, you should raise your expectations a little bit.
1: What? I have high expectations? Okay.
2: What are we doing?
1: I just can't eat right. What are we doing?
2: Yeah, you're buying sushi from a big box store.
1: You're not going to get Chanel at Costco. It's not happening.
2: No.
1: You're not going to get... You're just not.
2: No. I mean, these are the Philadelphia rolls and stuff. I mean, the cooked food in a sushi roll. Like, it's not sashimi, you know?
1: Right. Wait, God,
2: you're not getting raw fish.
1: Me.
2: You know? You're getting the Americanized sushi.
1: The crab meat is some sort of we don't know.
2: Right.
1: We don't know. And it says imitation. It says we don't effing know.
2: Crab meat.
1: If I know.
2: Who dis?
1: Right. What dis? Right. It's might not even. We don't know what it is, but we eat it. Right. D-H-U-F-U-H. D-U-H-F-U. Right. I'm telling you. Yeah. I have high expectations. Get it. First of all, if you have high expectations. You don't, because you're talking about it on Grand Rapids Informed.
2: No.
1: And second, I love Costco. Don't get me wrong. Costco, you can get some great. It is. We need Costco in our lives, but not for.
2: Not for sushi.
1: Not for sushi. Not for. I don't know. I mean.
2: Let me tell you what it's good for. A rotisserie chicken. And they stay the same price.
1: You know what else it's good for? What's that? It's not flannel. You pull it over. It's in its quarter zip. It's good for quarter zips. Get some great deals on some.
2: Oh yeah,
1: men's and women's quarter zips.
2: Yeah, and they always have good brands
1: some
2: there.
1: Flannel
2: too.
1: Quarter zips. Yeah, there
2: now,
1: you go.
2: Now
1: there
2: we
1: you
2: sound
1: have it.
2: Old.
1: That's no. I'm serious.
2: I do a lot of my shopping at Costco.
1: Pair of rubber boots. Pair of rubber boots. Right. That's what you can have. Hi, turn your radio down and high LAV.
18: Pull it over.
1: Okay, or goodbye.
2: Okay.
1: All right.
2: We ran him off. He's like, oh my God, listen, I'm a Sam's member. I can't talk good about Costco.
1: It's good for, right, it's good for samples of things. But yeah, high grade sushi. I have high expectations for sushi.
2: You cannot.
1: It's not. You need your.
2: You can walk into one of those places on a Saturday or Sunday, Michelle, and you can have a whole ass lunch just walking around.
1: Right, right. And they still have their $1.50 hot dogs. So get out of here.
2: Right, right.
1: And if you feel hi, LAB.
2: Hello. Hi.
1: Yeah.
17: Hi.
1: All right.
2: Goodbye. Yeah, let's go.
1: Yeah, I don't know. This is just somebody being an idiot, which is fine.
2: Okay.
1: Obviously headed to Costco for sushi. That's what he is. It's a brilliant person headed to Costco.
0: Yep. That's what you get. Deal with it. It's Michelle and Travis on Classic Rock 97 LAV. West Michigan traffic is on LAV.
3: Moderate traffic flows picking up along 96. The Ford north and southbound 131 crash. Wyoming, 28th Street, Byron Center Avenue. There were reports of some injuries. Traffic being redirected around that incident. Another crash off to the side. Eastbound M6 at Broadmoor. Stalled vehicle off to the side. Westbound 96 at Plainfield. Not causing a travel problem at the moment. Southbound in from Rockford. 10 to downtown. I'm Dave Cackley. That's a look at traffic.
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3: 13 on your side weather. Cooler today with highs in the low 70s and a chance for thunderstorms. Tomorrow, warmer with sunshine returning.
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1: Guess who tickets coming up at 8:30. We're going to play a little game.
2: Yeah. All right.
1: Yeah.
2: Nothing says West Michigan more than controversy over parking spaces, right?
1: I mean, I don't know. Yeah.
2: Well.
1: This is near and dear to your heart. This is something that you.
2: Parking controversy that sparked complaints last month has taken a new turn with the installation of a concrete barrier between a couple neighboring businesses in the Grand Rapids Charter Township area.
1: They put some walls up?
2: Put some walls up, damn it.
1: What happened?
2: Stay out of my spot.
3: The controversy over parking on this Forest Hills lot that I first told you about last month has now taken a new turn. After viewers emailed in with concerns over this newly installed concrete barrier you can see here in between the neighboring businesses, I went looking for answers.
4: Last month, I came across several concerns on social media from drivers who said they were surprised to find parking tickets on their vehicles. And in some cases, return to find their cars towed from this private lot. Those drivers were visiting the NOCO provisions.
5: To go from an honest mistake and have somebody jump on it right away within 10 minutes, it just feels kind of gross.
4: They had mistaken the parking behind the restaurant as NOCO customer parking. The property manager of the lot told me at the time that they were simply protecting their private property. Now, weeks later, viewers are once again reaching out. This time about a newly installed concrete barrier separating NOCO from the neighboring property. Neighbors raised questions on whether the barrier was blocking fire escape access. I caught up with Michelle, who I first spoke with during my original reporting on the parking.
1: Not Michelle.
2: Wait, time out.
1: What?
2: Another West Michigan thing? It's blocking the fire escape.
1: Well,
4: in dispute.
6: I actually like that they're attempting to try to take care of the problem because this takes away the confusion, and that was my original problem.
4: Michelle pointing out that trying to read signs quickly at night while driving makes it difficult to tell the difference. No.
1: So, first of all, I've parked back there before. I thought it was part of their parking lot, whatever, blah, blah. Then put up a sign. I don't know. I can't read signs at night. Yes, you can. And second, I love the reporter. She goes, like I told you a month ago, now I dug deeper on this.
2: Big doings at the NOCO provisions.
1: No, not parking.
2: Grand Rapids Charter Township.
1: Thank God we have this issue and nothing bigger. I'm so happy because this is like, you know.
2: Right. Chicago, 39 shots, 6 killed, you know, and then we have issues.
1: She's going to get, well, I mean, that's a better, you know.
2: Yeah.
1: And there's a good problem to have. But she's going to get a call, I'm sure, from the Broadcasting Hall of Fame.
2: She's going to win an MAB for this one.
1: I feel bad. I mean, you know what? A slow news day is a good thing.
2: Listen, man.
1: But I would, you know what I would do if I owned that TV station in anything, any news station? I would say, you know, get on and go, not all good today. Bye. Nothing's going on today. I wouldn't go, you know, find a problem where they're kind of...
2: Listen, parking's a big deal to people around here.
1: I guess.
2: I mean, I don't know if you remember, like, last year, there was the big issue between two businesses in Comstock Park that had the same issue. People were parking in the other person's lot, then all of a sudden that business goes, no, you can't park here, you park over there. Then the other business, the ultimate petty move, put up a sign and said, if you're going to the neighboring business, you feel free to park in our lot. We do not care.
1: Oh, boy.
2: We do not care.
1: You know what? Put them in a ring. Put them in a ring on the White House lawn. Put them in a ring on the White House lawn. The winner gets. That's it. That's what I say. That's how I solve it.
2: You saw firsthand how intense parking can be when we were at the Meyer LPGA on Friday. You had me trying to move traffic cones to park in a parking spot, and we got told twice.
1: Trav.
2: No.
1: I always move cones. The cones mean nothing
2: you
1: to me.
2: You don't move cones. I move them
1: for
2: you. I know,
1: but I've moved. Last year, I moved cones, parked right in there. Nobody said a thing. I'm scared of your cone. If you are not the police, if it's on a police cone, then I shall move it.
2: I
1: am not.
2: We show up to Blyfield Country Club for this Meyer LPGA event on Friday in the station vehicle. And we're looking for a parking. We unload all of our stuff. Then we're looking for a parking spot. And Michelle goes, Trav, go move those cones.
1: You go, no. I go, no.
2: Yeah.
1: Wait. Did you see that Amazon driver who drove up on the lawn?
2: Yes.
1: Okay, that was me at the. That was me at the.
2: 100%.
1: Excuse me, I'm driving to the green. I'm parked.
2: 100%. 100%.
1: Excuse me, pardon me.
2: Right.
1: Yep, that's me at everywhere I go. I don't care.
2: I move the cones and the lady goes, "You can't park there."
1: Yeah, I can. I said I did last year.
2: And I think I heard kind of from about 20 feet away, Michelle go, "Do you know who I am?"
1: No, you know what I said was, the guy, the old curmudgeon who was grumpy there, was really nice to us because he's like, "Hey, McCormick, do you have your recorder?" Because I was playing that on the air the other day.
2: Yeah.
1: By God, I had it in my purse, so I started playing it for him while you were moving the cones. It was like a little song and dance, too, for tea and tea. And you were moving the cones, and then I shuffled on over there, and I got in. You damn right. Hello.
2: The damn circus.
1: We're here, mother.
2: Sports is next.
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7: A lot more company on the expressways. Speeds, though, for the most part, well over 70. Look out for pockets of congestion. The Beltline at 28th Street, also Broadmoor and 44th near the airport. We've got closures in Crockery Township, Cleveland Street, 112th Avenue. Bridge reconstruction all the way through early to mid-October. Still dealing with closures in Allegan County, 146 between 14th and Division. Repairs to the overpass damaged by a semi last summer. I'm Dave Cackley. That's a look at traffic.
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2: 13 on your side weather. Cooler today with highs in the low 70s and a chance for thunderstorms. Tomorrow, warmer with sunshine returning.
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22: 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Low snap. Melrose stopped. Michigan makes a stand.
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2: All right, Major League Baseball last night. Tigers and Yankees in Detroit. Tigers get off to a good start in this one. It's 2-0. Casey Mize is pitching well. Kind of looks like it's looked for the past month for the Tigers.
1: Okay.
2: But then the Yankees, you know, they got the best record in the American League right now. And, you know, timely hitting and timely pitching is exactly why, and they showed that last night.
24: With Goldschmidt at first, Jazz Chisholm Jr., a high fly ball, deep right field to the nook, to the wall, it's gone. Jazz Chisholm Jr. hits
1: what?
24: A two-run homer.
1: Wait, I thought the Tigers won last night.
2: Nope, they lost. They definitely lost.
1: They were ahead.
2: Oh, yeah, they lost.
1: They were playing so good. The new kid got up there, and he had a hit. His family was there watching him. His first time in the majors and his first time up to bat in the very first pitch, and he hits it, and it's a stand-up double, I guess, or whatever it was. He got a base hit.
2: Defeat.
1: They got beat? I thought they won.
2: Lost.
1: That means I didn't listen to your last sports cast. I don't listen to the show.
2: Nope.
1: But
2: don't.
1: Still.
2: It's okay. Tigers did lose to the Yankees 4-3.
1: Tigers win? No.
2: They lost.
1: 4-3.
2: They lost. Detroit and New York play the rubber match of the series tonight at 6:40. Tarik Skubal gets the start from the Tigers.
1: Come on. They beat those stupid Yankees.
2: Well, good guy to have on the mound to take 2 out of 3 tonight.
1: All right, let's do it. Yep.
2: Whitecaps dropped the opening game of their road series to the Dayton Dragons 8-5. They play Dayton again tonight at 7:05. NBA draft was last night. No surprise who the number one overall pick was. 6'9". BYU standout. I'm going to butcher his name. Hang on a second. I'll just play it for you.
1: Okay.
2: Great player. Was the number one player coming out of high school at the time. Ended up at BYU out of all places, but there you go.
1: Weird.
25: With the first pick in the 2026 NBA draft, the Washington Wizards select Anise Dibansa Jr. from Brigham Young University.
2: Yeah. You think, you know, number one overall pick in the NBA draft, Michelle, guess what college he went to? If you had to guess one.
1: In the NBA draft?
2: Yes.
1: Like okay, Indiana.
2: Okay. Duke, right?
1: Yeah.
2: North Carolina. Indiana BYU.
1: Won. Didn't Indiana win this?
2: Football, they won the national title.
1: Okay.
2: That's okay. Yeah, it checks out, though.
1: All right.
2: Indiana basketball
1: right.
2: school checks out. Dibansa. Ended up at BYU out of all places.
1: Brigham Young. Weird.
2: Cha-ching.
1: Brigham Young.
2: In the era of NIL, cha-ching. Standout, he had averaged 25 points a game, 6 rebounds, shot 51% from the field in his lone college season. He's the first player to lead Division I in scoring and go first in the draft since Glenn Robinson did it back in 1994 at Purdue. With all the rumors swirling around the Detroit Pistons, they had a fairly quiet evening. They end up trading up a few spots to get another guy kind of like Dibansa. Really good player, stood out on a fairly bad team.
26: We are wheeling and dealing at the NBA draft in Brooklyn. So Memphis making another trade, trading the 17th pick to Detroit to move down to 21. So the Detroit Pistons have this pick at 17, and they are selecting Abuka Okori, the guard out of Stanford, 23.2 points per game, third most points per game by a freshman last season, behind only A.J. Dibansa and Darius Acuff Jr.
2: So Okori averaged 23 points a game in his 32 games played as a freshman at Stanford this season, led them to a 20-13 overall record. They went 9-9 in ACC play. He ranks 7th nationally in scoring for Stanford, and he joins a Pistons team that desperately needs some shooting from the outside. So hopefully he can provide that.
1: Kidoke.
2: Round 2 of the NBA draft is tonight.
1: Did you watch any? Is this exciting?
2: I could give a rip.
1: Okay, all righty. Wow, all righty. So,
2: well, outside of the top 5 picks, I mean, it's there's such a significant drop-off in talent. And
1: there was a fun soccer moment last night, yesterday.
2: Call it fun?
1: Yes. Okay. Fantastic. Six times, six different
3: off goes Cancelo, World Cups. Delivering the cross! Leonardo.
1: Am I saying it right?
2: It's Ronaldo.
1: Leonardo. Ronaldo. His 6th World Cup goal. That's a thing. That's a big thing.
2: Good for Ronaldo. We did just get a text, by the way.
1: Yeah.
2: I would rather scratch my balls with a cheese grater than watch a World Cup game.
1: Funny. You guys in your cojones. I don't get it. I'll never get it.
2: Scratch
1: so
2: my
1: weird.
2: Balls
1: with so would I rather scratches with a cheese grater. Okay, there's more to talk about with this World Cup. It is fun. It is fun watching the World Cup visitors.
2: By all means, dude, it's time for you to tune out.
1: We're doing it next.
2: By all means, turn it off now.

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1: If you are distraught with things but from watching the news or the way the world is or any of that stuff, if that stuff gets you down, go down the rabbit hole, the algorithm of people visiting for the World Cup, America, and the stuff they love. People are bringing, I mean, I didn't know other countries did not have ranch dressing. It's huge. It's a thing.
2: It's probably not, you know, it's probably banned from like, you know, six countries in Europe.
1: It's such a redneck thing, right?
2: Because
1: they have class.
2: Right.
1: I dip everything in ranch.
2: I mean, what, are there toxic chemicals in this? No, it's just because we're not rubes.
1: Well, and the other, right. It looks like you're eating some really high-end French and then you're dipping it in ranch, you know.
2: Right.
1: But no, that ranch dressing, one guy was freaking out because they refilled his coffee. What? Free? And she's like, yeah, yes. Yeah. She's like at a diner.
2: Yeah.
1: Yes, sir. And then another one was the chips and salsa. Can't believe they get that.
2: Bottomless
1: this
2: chips
1: is
2: and
1: free?
2: Salsa. Yeah.
1: Free? Do I not pay chips free? It's so fun to watch.
2: Oh, yeah. People coming over here from other countries not realizing how great it is here.
1: The other thing that we take for granted, this one's a good one. Paper towel in a bathroom. They're like, no, they don't have paper towel in the bathroom.
2: Well, they do have like just
1: a lot of them don't want have
2: air pressured hand dryers.
1: No.
2: What do they have?
1: They don't, maybe just water and you just walk out like this. Like they don't do, they're not,
2: The hell?
1: They don't spend a long time in the bathroom like we do. They just get in, get out, do their stuff.
2: Really?
1: Yeah. And there's a lot of countries that don't have toilet seats. Zero toilet seats in bathrooms. Men and women.
2: So you sit on the rim? If you gotta go,
1: you just kind of hover. Plenty of places that don't have toilet seats. So is it Greece? Where is it that don't have toilet seats in there? But
2: listen, I'm
1: so fun.
2: I wouldn't say I prefer hovering, but I've done it before, and it's not fun because you don't know where you're not sure where things are going.
1: You know what? If you don't have balance,
2: yeah,
1: you're in trouble.
2: Absolutely.
1: Like I couldn't. I would have to.
2: Well, and here's the thing. Typically, the time you do have to hover too, it's like you're break glass situation.
1: Right. You know? That's what I'm saying.
2: It's a situation where you know you really have to maintain some composure.
1: It's out right, or it's outside somewhere.
2: Oh, Jesus Christ.
1: People are going to Buc-ee's. Did you see that one? The two guys who went to Buc-ee's for the first time.
2: Oh God.
1: They're getting beaver nuggets at Buc-ee's. That's a big thing. They cannot comprehend how good Buc-ee's beaver nuggets are.
2: Okay.
1: I don't even know what the beaver nuggets are. What are Buc-ee's beaver nuggets? Are they chicken nuggets? They're love it. Like they can't.
2: Chicken nuggets.
1: Bread on the table. Huge. They can't believe you get bread on the table.
2: It's
1: with
2: nice
1: dinner.
2: With the olive oil with a little bit of seasoning.
1: Oh, I like that. Yeah, you dip just, and you throw some. Yeah.
2: Oh, God. Look out.
1: And then the crazies in Boston.
2: Oh, yes.
1: What's it with the kilts?
2: Oh, the Scots.
1: Yeah, but what's it called? What's happening in Boston right now?
2: The World Cup.
1: Oh, no. Oh, shoot.
2: All the Scotland fans were there and they drank Boston out of their beer.
1: Yeah. Scots in Boston. Yeah, it's insane.
2: The Sam Adams Boston Lager, like they ran out of it.
1: Tartan Army. Thank you. That's what it's called. The Tartan Army is there.
2: Oh, that's
1: and
2: there. Okay.
1: The 20,000 members of the Tartan Army, that's Scotland's soccer fan base, they descended on the city because Gillette Stadium had some of the matches, right?
2: Yeah. Mm-hmm.
1: And so they're in their kilts. It's hot as heck. They're in their kilts. Getting hammered. Now, one time in my life, I was in Ireland during Gaelic football.
2: Yeah.
1: And it was the championship, the world championship. And it was the Scots versus the Irish. And I'm telling you, savage. They walk through the town and they don't care. And it's a riot. It's so fun. It's so fun, but they're insane people and they're insane drinkers.
2: I saw an interview with one of the bar owners at one of the places in downtown Boston. And the guy goes, this is the best week we've had since I've owned the place. And I've owned it for 23 years.
1: They're out. Yeah. They're running out of beer.
2: Yeah.
1: But they're also like the Boston, any food they're getting, like they're like, we don't get this. Wings, chicken wings. huge for, they're like, what is this? The Scottish, the Tartan Army. But yeah, it's been,
2: if you had,
1: it really is fun watching them.
2: If you had to recommend one thing to somebody coming over from Europe to spend, you know, a few weeks in the United States, if you could recommend one thing to them, what would you recommend to them? Like where to try, what to or eat? To go.
1: Not Disney.
2: God, what the hell? I revoke your card.
1: I don't
2: Never
1: know.
2: Mind. You don't get a suggestion.
1: Yeah, you're right. I don't know.
2: You tell them to go to Disney.
1: I don't know. No, I said not Disney.
2: Why are there 300-pound women walking around
1: I
2: here?
1: Say with, not Disney. With, I said not Disney.
2: With mouse ears on.
1: I don't. One thing. Like, if I had to leave the States and could take one thing with me.
2: Yeah.
1: One thing with me if I had to leave the U.S.
2: But that's a different scenario.
1: I know, but it's the same thing. That would be the one thing that I'm trying to think of it backwards so that I can know what I would tell them to try when they got here. So what would I tell them? You know what? The Upper Peninsula of Michigan. I mean it. Michigan. Okay, I hate you. What would you say, turd?
2: Here. Welcome to Sault Ste.
1: Hey,
2: Marie.
1: Hi there. This is called Christmas, Michigan. Hi there.
2: You want
1: to Santa in July? No, it's so beautiful. I would take them up to Lake Superior.
2: You ever been to Escanaba, there, boy?
1: No. All right. Forget that. I got it. Okay, I got it. Okay. Yep. The beaches of Lake Michigan. Because it's a freshwater ocean.
2: Okay.
1: You might have beaches in your country, but there's something in there that's going to bite you. Freshwater ocean. Pure Marquette Beach is the largest, most beautiful beach. Grand Haven, the beaches of Michigan.
2: Fair enough.
1: Lake okay, Michigan there. Beach water. Beaches in the summer.
2: You redeemed yourself.
1: God, what about you? All right, never mind. I'm telling you. I said not Disney.
2: Disney. Wait, why are there, isn't this place for kids? Why are there a bunch of overweight adults walking around dressed
1: right,
2: up?
1: Why is there weddings here? All right. I'm saying I changed it. The lake, the
2: we're good.
1: Anyone want to bail me out on this? What's the one thing you would tell somebody who's never been here to visit? 459-9797.
2: McDonald's.
1: All right. You... Shut up. I said not.
0: 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West Michigan traffic is on LAV.
3: Moderate to heavy traffic flows persist on the expressways. Crash still off to the side. Eastbound 96 at Fruit Ridge Avenue in Walker. No word on any potential injuries there. Closures, Caledonia, long-term road widening along Broadmoor, 68th to 84th Street into 2027. Still seeing those pockets of congestion. Beltline and 28th Street, also Broadmoor and 44th near the airport. I'm Dave Cackley. That's a look at traffic.
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2: 13 on your side weather. Cooler today with highs in the low 70s and a chance for thunderstorms. Tomorrow, warmer with sunshine returning.
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1: Okay, so this, I'm not against this practice, but somebody got jailed for it. We'll tell you what we're talking about next on Classic Rock 97.

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1: Okay, this dude earns jail time for raking in cash for doing assignments for students. In England, authorities have hit an unidentified man with a 3-year jail sentence for doing the coursework and taking the exams for around 120 students at Liverpool's John Moores University. Smart guy, but a sharp-eyed lecturer who caught on to the scam through a hard drive that had been turned in by a student, which ended up having a file with students' names, money, figures, dates. He read the spreadsheet. So the kid turns in his hard drive and the professor reads a spreadsheet on there that talks about everything that he's, you know, that says everything that he's done. He had 3 bank accounts, a PayPal account with more than $3.26 million when it was totaled.
2: Oh my God.
1: Mm-hmm. In addition, he'd managed to purchase an Audi and a BMW with his earnings. Listen, you've never done someone else's homework for them. You've never given them your notes.
2: Nope.
1: Okay.
2: I was asked plenty of times. Nope.
1: I wrote papers sometimes for people. I gave my paper. I did a paper on child abuse in America, and I called it Hell is for Children, the Pat Benatar song. And I
2: wow.
1: That paper probably was turned in seven times.
2: And they never...
1: Like, I've turned it, no, different classes, different, because it wasn't, nothing was on computer, it was on paper, it was
2: That's
1: a piece
2: true.
1: Of paper.
2: It was
1: you
2: so much easier to get away with a crime in the 80s.
1: Yes. But I mean, I'm trying to think, did anybody ever take a test for me? You show up and you're in an auditorium and they just, you put the
2: no.
1: student number. Why not? First of all, it's college. It's not real life. To get jailed for helping somebody, I mean, that's not like a federal offense.
2: How old are you when you go to college?
1: A felony. 17, 18, 19. That doesn't matter.
2: Adult.
1: But you're not,
2: it's
1: you're
2: fraud.
1: Not stealing money from a company. You're not.
2: It's
1: you know,
2: fraud.
1: Oh, it isn't. It's
2: it
1: you're
2: is.
1: Helping. You're taking a test for somebody. And then kick them out of the university, but jail
2: you
1: time.
2: You typically do for plagiarism and cheating. Okay. You get expelled.
1: Okay, but jail time?
2: Well,
1: that's
2: I mean,
1: silly.
2: He made
1: He
2: made $3.2 million.
1: So
2: off of fraud.
1: Yeah, but each kid paid him for, hey, you know what? Take my exam. I didn't study. You know this
2: yep,
1: exam.
2: Mom.
1: You sit in my seat and you take it. Big jail time.
2: You can't do the time. Don't do the crime.
1: It's not really a crime anymore.
2: It is.
1: In college.
2: It is.
1: College isn't like.
2: No, it only matters like, you know, on what your next steps are as an adult.
1: It's not like you're embezzling from a company or like you're not even stealing from a college.
2: You're cheating somebody else who did it the right way
1: yes.
2: and maybe got less of a grade for doing it the right way. And you get the job over them after college.
1: So what? I mean, it's just
2: so
1: college.
2: What?
1: No,
2: this is people's livelihoods.
1: Do you really get jobs ranked on your
2: kind of
1: no
2: grades?
1: I think listen. I feel like somebody who got a 4.0 against me that I could get that job based on personality if it were just the interview.
2: That's
1: silly.
2: Yeah, you might get hired,
1: anymore.
2: But the company in 6 months will realize they made a giant mistake.
1: She can't even do math.
2: No, she's an idiot.
1: Do math. She's an idiot. Okay, idiot, settle down. Whoa. Whoa.
2: Oh, whoa.
1: One thing if I say it.
2: Yeah, she's a snake
1: four,
2: oil salesperson.
1: 4599797. Should this student get jail time for helping the other students? I mean, for cheating for the other students. I mean, kick him out of the university, make him pay a fine, whatever, but jail time? That's extreme. When there's people really doing crime out there, out in the streets, bitch.
2: This is a crime, though. It's
1: it
2: fraud.
1: Isn't.
2: You're committing
1: it's not.
2: Fraud.
1: But against who? Not
2: the
1: against
2: university.
1: The university. Not
2: yes.
1: really.
2: Yes, you are.
1: Not really. How is the how
2: it's
1: does the
2: cheating?
1: Okay, but how does the university get hurt by it? They don't.
2: They
1: no, they
2: but
1: don't.
2: They do.
1: How?
2: Because you're paying to go to school there to get an honest grade,
1: but
2: and you're, it's not an honest
1: they're
2: grade.
1: They're still getting your money. The university does not get hurt by this. It is not a crime against the university. Hi, LAV.
3: Hi there.
1: What are your thoughts?
3: I don't think he should even get in trouble. I think the people who turned in the fraudulent work should be the ones in trouble.
2: See,
3: he's just an entrepreneur. He's just making money. He filled a need.
1: Capitalizing on
3: people.
1: Idiots.
3: Yes. And then the people who are actually turning it in as their own work are the ones who should be in trouble.
2: I think both parties should be. I mean, he knows he's doing something wrong, and so do they.
1: Okay, what's your name?
3: He's just writing a paper. Angela Martin.
1: Angela. Oh, I love it. First last name. Angela Martin. What, what should, when you say get in trouble, what should the trouble be?
3: Well,
1: punishment.
3: Then they should fail the class you know, just for cheating. They cheated. They're the ones that cheated. The person doing the work just did some work.
1: But he doesn't know who.
3: Oh my gosh. No.
1: See, it's a university. Get over yourselves, universities.
3: Right.
2: No.
3: Right.
2: No.
1: Yeah.
2: No,
1: thanks.
3: They already give enough. Yeah. Yep,
1: yeah.
3: Yeah.
1: True. They're making enough money. And by the way, you're not stealing anything from a university. It's not like you're enrolled. You're paying your. It's not.
2: But you're taking away from what someone else could possibly be doing. Because
1: how?
2: If you end up with a better grade because you cheated than somebody, let's say for medical school, like
1: sure.
2: you're an undergrad for biomedical sciences, you're trying to be a doctor. And I mean, that's a rat race to who has the best grades, best numbers to get into medical school. Let's say you cheat your way through your undergrad for biomedical sciences. You get into med school over somebody who did it the right way.
1: Sure.
2: And then turns out, I mean, you're the one that drops a scalpel in somebody on accident and you get sued for millions of dollars because you're an idiot and cheated your way through school.
1: Then you end up getting yours, but it has nothing to do with the university. And here's the other thing about that. Then kick them out and never let them be a doctor when you catch them. Don't put them in jail.
2: Hate to break it to you. Everybody gets theirs. Case in point, this guy that cheated.
1: Oh, Lord.
2: He made so much money. Right. I'm glad you bought your BMW and your Lexus. Have fun in prison.
1: Here's it. Prison?
2: Yeah, have
1: this
2: fun
1: is a
2: in
1: college.
2: Prison. You,
1: if
2: you
1: they
2: committed
1: were doing
2: fraud
1: this,
2: to the millions of dollars.
1: If I showed up at a hospital as a doctor and did surgery on somebody, which I feel like I could.
2: Yeah, we know you think you could.
1: And I feel like, but if I did, that's fraud. Now that's jailable offense. But if you're cheating in a college, kick him out of the school, never let him come back. Blah, blah, blah. But jail time?
2: I'm going to make a small incision
1: here.
2: 3-year
1: jail sentence?
2: Yeah.
1: We'll take more of your calls.
2: My God.
1: Oh, here come the texts and the calls. We'll talk about it.
0: West Michigan traffic is on.
4: A lot of company on the expressway. Speeds, though, still over 70 for the most part. Crash cleanup, Walker, eastbound 96, Fruit Ridge Avenue, off to the side. No major delays there. Closures in Kent County, Buchanan Avenue at Hall Street. Also, Ottawa, Crockery Township, Cleveland Street, 112th Avenue. That's probably going to run into early, maybe lingering into mid-October. I'm Dave Cackley. That's a look at traffic.
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2: 13 on your side weather. Cooler today with highs in the low 70s and a chance for thunderstorms. Tomorrow, warmer with sunshine returning.
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2: Oh my goodness. So we've been talking about how this guy got arrested and now he's going to prison for a few years because he was doing people's homework assignments for them in college. How much money did he make?
1: $1.2 million. I mean, and you know, here's the thing. Good for him. I mean, what harm is it?
2: Yeah, good for you. Hopefully prison's not too rough.
1: No, I don't know why prison. Just kick the kids out of school. Kendra's on the phone. Hi, Kendra. What do you have to say?
20: Hello.
1: Hello. What do you have to say?
20: So basically, in college, I did homework and I took tests online for people all the time for extra money.
1: See?
20: And yeah. I never got caught. Because, and look, honestly, the fact that they got arrested for this, I think it's kind of dumb.
1: It is dumb. And you know what? Tests online, because it was harder for us to cheat because we actually had to show up for the test.
2: Sure.
1: But even so, they don't take roll. You just say who you are and turn in the test. But yeah, so like how often did you do this?
20: Oh man, I like

0: There are three simple things drivers can do to help keep Michigan roads safe. Eyes up, phone down, give at least 3 feet when passing a bicyclist. Michigan averages over 1,500 bicycle-related crashes a year. That's a lot of injuries, or even deaths that could have been avoided. That's why state law requires 3 feet when passing a bicyclist. And some communities require 5 feet. This message brought to you by the Michigan Association of Broadcasters and the League of Michigan Bicyclists.
1: The time, like, especially when I was in college.
2: She said she took online tests, though, for people. How can they tell?
1: IP addresses.
2: Yeah, but so
1: if they happen to check in and see who's behind the monitor.
2: Or hand
3: them. Make up. I mean, you can make up your own email address.
1: Oh, my God.
2: See, she's good.
3: You don't need to.
1: Okay.
3: You don't use your own name. Come on, buddy.
1: Wow.
2: I'll do you one better, Kendra. I bet you, I'd hire you over the idiot that you did the test for all day long.
3: Thank you.
2: See, because she's the smart one.
1: Hmm.
2: And she bucked the system. And didn't beat, she probably is a great, do you have a good job right now?
3: I do See, actually.
2: I'm just telling you.
1: Okay. All right. Well.
3: You love my job.
1: Wonderful. I'm so glad people snuck through.
2: Thanks, Kendra. Thanks for calling.
1: Yeah.
2: I'm telling you, why not? Now, I have people type my stuff.
1: What?
2: Type. I didn't. We had to type stuff, like on a typewriter.
1: Yeah, and if you screwed up, you had to start
2: I paid $10 to type somebody, which is a ton of money when you're in college.
1: I know, you're always like, how do you do that over there? How do you type without looking at your...
2: Travis types really fast without looking down. I can't. I'm a pecker. I mean,
1: yeah, you are.
2: I'm a peck. I peck. 459-9797. With here come the texts now. Okay.
1: Listen, Travis, I usually side with you, but I'm with Michelle.
2: See?
1: Michelle's generation. This guy did absolutely nothing wrong. He's universities are nothing but a money-making profit organization. But we're talking about two different things.
2: I know. This is not a chance. It's a chance to bag on universities.
1: Nobody got hurt at all. Just the kids at Turn in the fraudulent paperwork should fail the class. Guy doing the work. All right.
2: He's the smart guy.
1: Okay, yeah.
2: Oh, they're swearing in it? All right.
1: No, just it's hard to understand. Awesome topic. Flashes of fast times at Ridgemont High. Trav, Mr. Hand. Michelle, Spicoli.
2: Pizza for everybody, Mr. Hand.
1: Right.
2: Yeah. Exactly. Wow, dude, pizza. Yeah. Mr. Hand.
1: That's a really, really good representation of the show most days.
2: 459-9797. Don't forget that keyword coming up at 8 o'clock. But, yeah. I'm all for cheating.
1: We know.
2: Yeah.

0: It's Michelle and Travis. 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
1: So we've been talking about this guy that got caught cheating and now he's going to prison. Did a bunch of people's work for him, made millions of dollars off, you know, college kids' backs doing their work for him, and now he's going to prison.
2: Prison. Kick him out of the university, but prison.
1: We had somebody call in a few minutes ago and mention that they, you know, basically paid for college doing homework for people. Well, papers and tests and all this stuff. And
2: she took online tests for people and, like, aced them.
1: Wild.
2: I don't know how they can just hand, like, if I handed you my laptop, here, take my test.
1: Well, most of the time, I mean, professors make you turn on your cameras and stuff.
2: They do?
1: Oh, yeah. Even when I was in school, we had to go to, like, one of the computer labs at the university where there was a camera on the, or we had to, you know, have a laptop with a camera.
2: All right.
1: We did get a text. Somebody said, since when is cheating wrong? We also have Vern on the line.
2: I mean, it's wrong, but is it worth getting thrown in jail? Hi, Vern.
3: How you doing?
2: What do you say?
3: I agree that they should got suspended. They should and pay a fine. But as far as going to prison for him helping them, no, that's going too extreme. To the effect that if you send this man to prison, you're ruining his career. I mean, you're taking everything he's ever worked for in his life.
2: Thanks.
3: Just because, you know, he made one little simple mistake of helping somebody.
2: Thanks, Vern. I feel like Vern was in jail. I feel like Vern's gone to prison for
1: some experience.
2: It was a bad rap.
1: Yeah.
2: Look.
1: Listen.
2: It took my life. Made one mistake.
1: Went to jail for pot. Now it's legal.
2: One mistake. Sorry, Vern. Didn't mean to trash you, but.
1: Listen, do I think the guy should go to prison? Not really, but I mean, if that's the severity of the crime, because it's fraud, I mean, it's fraud. That's the law. Like, you can't break the law. Listen, okay. I got caught cheating one time.
2: Oh.
1: And I didn't even cheat.
2: Where? How? What?
1: I was in middle school.
2: Okay.
1: Eighth grade. Miss Davis's math class. I remember this like it was yesterday because of how humiliating it was.
2: All right.
1: I forget what type of math we were doing, but you need coordinates in order to do the math. The coordinates don't matter. The math part of it matters.
2: Okay.
1: And she would give us different coordinates throughout the, you know, while we were working on this specific type of math to try and figure it all out.
2: Sure.
1: And she never really specifically said at any point in time what coordinates we were using for the test. And I'm sitting there and I'm confused. I'm like, so what? I understand how to do this. I'm really good at math. Like, I understand how to do this. I just don't know what the coordinates are. I went up and I asked her during the middle of the test when I got to that portion of it. She goes, I'm not repeating myself again for you. Wait a second. Like, so you
2: missed the coordinates.
1: And this is half the test. So, like, I fail this, like, I fail the test. Like, if I can't do the actual math part to this without the coordinates.
2: Oh, poor you.
1: I'm going to fail the test.
2: How'd you get them? Spill it.
1: I asked the kid next to me.
2: Okay.
1: She, of course.
2: Well, that's because you asked her first. Of course she knows you're going to go ask the kid next to you.
1: Well, what am I supposed to do?
2: Ask the kid next to you first. That's what you're supposed to do.
1: Well, I'm not a cheater, so I didn't think
2: clearly
1: like that.
2: You are.
1: I'm an honest person.
2: Oh, God. I'm so honest. I'm just saying, yeah.
1: I asked him. I did the test. All the math was correct. And then she goes, Travis, Harrison, you guys stay after class for a second.
2: Oh, boy. And you knew you were busted.
1: She failed me. She failed him.
2: Yeah.
1: We both had to go to detention.
2: Yeah.
1: Harrison was so pissed at me.
2: Yeah, because
1: he's the smartest kid in our entire group.
2: And that's who you ask. That's his fault. He didn't have to tell you. That's who you ask. The smartest one.
1: Failed me.
2: Yeah, but you deserve. Okay, but jail?
1: But, I mean.
2: Okay, detention
1: I wasn't even
2: is kind of like
1: though.
2: In fifth grade. Detention is kind of like jail. I do get it. It is.
1: Yeah.
2: Or whatever. It is kind of like jail. I hated it. I was in many detentions too.
1: It was the most humiliating thing on the planet. And at that point in time, like, it hit me. I'm like, I'm never doing this again.
2: Hey, Trey, you gonna meet me at the bus? I'll meet you at the bus. No, I got detention.
1: Right. Yeah.
2: Yeah. I know. Bum bum bum bum. Walking out of the detention. I've been there.
1: And I'm sitting there.
2: But
1: in
2: still,
1: detention
2: it's not
1: with all
2: jail.
1: These kids that like you know belong in detention.
2: Oh,
1: and
2: you belong. Like, oh, you're better than people.
1: Oh well, I didn't belong there. I didn't do anything wrong.
2: Okay.
1: You know, my mom said to me for years, Michelle, and I will repeat this to my son at some point in my life.
2: You're better than those people. Is that what she said? What'd she say?
1: Here's the thing. If you lie, you probably cheat. And if you lie and cheat, you probably steal. So if you're doing one, you're going to end up doing all three at some point in your life.
2: Okay. And you did.
1: Boom.
2: And you did.
1: Boom.
2: Remember when you stole, you got somebody chased you out of that store?
1: Last time I did it.
2: Huge Michigan-based store that we can't say the name of it.
1: Thanks. You might as well just...
2: ran out and they chased you across. Remember that? You're a thief.
1: Yeah, right.
2: You stole.
1: Thief.
2: Ran.
1: Right. Keyword coming up in just a few minutes.
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1: You know what's been happening around here, don't you?
0: Previously on Michelle and Travis.
2: I'm not mad at Bonnie Blue. Like, okay. I mean, she makes millions.
3: Yeah.
2: I couldn't do it.
3: The logistics of it doesn't make a lot of sense to me. That's the part that I...
2: It's a world record. Other people eat, you know, pickles. How many pickles can you eat in an hour? I mean, there are different world records hot dog eating contests. Why did I choose pickles and hot dogs? That was a little phallic.
3: You had a little Bonnie Blue in you back in the day.
2: But she... Shut up.
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2: So we're talking about a student who helped other students get good grades by cheating. He did their homework. He took their tests online. And then we had a caller who did the same thing. It got her through college. So this guy made $1 million doing it. Here's another kind of a student situation. A high school teacher in Georgia is facing charges that she had sex with some of her students, right? But okay. So they did a deep dive on her stuff. She's 25. She taught at Alexander High in Douglas County in Georgia. And she is in trouble for having sex with some of the students, right?
3: Sure.
2: But when they looked at her laptop and did a deep dive. Turns out some of those students were blackmailing her for good grades. Said, I'm going to turn you in, and I'm going to tell everybody about your OnlyFans. And a bunch of students got A's because they blackmailed her. And some of them weren't even the ones that were...
3: They found her OnlyFans?
2: Yeah, and said, we're going to turn you in unless we get a good grade.
3: Oh, no.
2: So who should be in trouble there, her or the students? Well, it turns out she, of course, is in trouble for having sex with students.
3: She's
2: going down for that, but... Yeah. That long list of counts. I mean, long list for improper sexual contact by an employee, but that there's no news yet on whether it's not clear whether any of the students will face charges for blackmailing her.
3: Right.
2: Look, we know you got an OnlyFans page. We'll tell the admin if you don't give me an A. And she did it. She gave them A's. Wow.
3: One of my favorite episodes of South Park ever is when one of the students is having sex with a teacher. And they go, one of the kids goes to the cops with it, and the cops are like, oh my God, he's a monster. And they're all gearing up SWAT gear to go get him and stuff. Like, well, no, the teacher's a woman and the student's a boy. And the cops stop and they go, nice.
2: Yes. Terrible.
3: So it's true, though.
2: I know. How many boys do you talk about? How many 17-year-old boys you talk about and then go, wish it was my teacher?
3: Right, right.
2: Like, yeah, I had a hot math teacher. Wish it was her. Right.
3: Or always in the comments under stories when this happens, you see, like, on Facebook, like, you know, teacher gets popped for having sex with a student or whatever, and it's a female. Someone in the comments goes, 17-year-old me.
2: Here's my number.
3: Right. Well, yeah, 17-year-old me was doing this, and this, and of course this would have never happened to me.
2: Right, I'm too much of a nerd.
3: Right, yeah.
2: All right, we've got sports coming up next, but first we got to give a keyword. This is for the flyaway to see Chicago and Styx in Phoenix, red carpet trip, the whole thing. It's a national keyword.
3: World.
2: Oh.
3: WORLD. Text it to 95819.
2: Okay.
3: There you go.
2: All right.
3: Sports is next.
0: West Michigan traffic is on LAV.
4: Be out for backups. Northbound 131 got a crash at Cherry Street. A slow go back to 44th right now. Keep in mind those Cherry Street ramps north and southbound remain closed through the 4th of July. Still dealing with construction in Allegan County, 146 between 14th and Division Street. 31 Muskegon to West Olive will take you about 17 minutes. Looking at 27 out to Holland on the southbound side. I'm Dave Cackley. That's a look at traffic.
3: 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Well, my friends at Aero Waste, they have one of the most competitive pricing plans in West Michigan. And look, that wasn't even the reason I made the switch to begin with. It's Trav from The Morning Show, by the way. I made the switch because... reliability. 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
3: 13 on your side weather. Cooler today with highs in the low 70s and a chance for thunderstorms. Tomorrow, warmer with sunshine returning.
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26: Williams in motion, low snap. Melrose stopped! Michigan makes a stand!
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3: League Baseball last night. Tigers and Yankees in Detroit. Tigers get off to an early lead in this one. Casey Mize looks sharp on the mound. Kind of looks like it has for the entire month of June. Tigers 12-6 in the month of June going into this game. But the Yankees have the best record in the American League, and they showed you why last night. Really good pitching with some timely hitting mixed in.
1: With Goldschmidt at first, Jazz Chisholm Jr., a high fly ball, deep right field to the nook, to the wall, it's gone. Jazz Chisholm Jr. hits a two-run homer.
3: Or as Todd Jones from the post-game show likes to call him, Jazz Chisholm.
2: It's an unfortunate name, isn't it?
3: Yeah. Mm-hmm. Yankees beat the Tigers 4-3. Detroit, New York play the rubber match of the series tonight at 6:40. Tarik Skubal gets the start for the Tigers. It's a guy you want on the mound if you're looking to take two out of three from a team.
2: Is it in Detroit?
3: Yep.
2: Okay, good.
3: Whitecaps dropped the opening game of their road series with the Dayton Dragons, 8-5. They play Dayton again tonight at 7:05. NBA draft last night, not really much of a surprise who was the number one overall pick this year.
4: With the first pick in the 2026 NBA Draft, the Washington Wizards select Anise Dibansa Jr. from Brigham Young University.
3: Yeah, not a lot of number one overall picks coming out of BYU, but Dibansa was the number one player coming out of high school, ends up going to BYU. Why, Michelle?
2: Because they paid him, Travis.
3: There you go. Bingo.
2: Okay, thank you.
3: Mm-hmm.
2: Mm-hmm. That was, how'd I do?
3: A+.
2: Did I?
3: 100%.
2: I didn't even think about it. I just snapped right into it. I remember
3: right,
2: my line.
3: Paid him.
2: Okay.
3: Yeah, there we go.
2: All right.
3: 6'9" BYU standout Dibansa averaged 25 points a game, 6 rebounds a game, shot 51% from the field. I mean, by far and away, the best tool set going into the NBA draft. He led all Division I in scoring. First player to lead Division I in scoring and go first in the draft since Glenn Robinson did it back in 1994 with Purdue. With all the rumors swirling with the Detroit Pistons, they're going to be involved in the Giannis Antetokounmpo trade. They're going to be involved in this trade. They're looking at this guy. Fairly quiet night for the Pistons. They end up moving up four spots to take a project piece, question mark?
5: We are wheeling and dealing at the NBA draft in Brooklyn. So Memphis making another trade, trading the 17th pick to Detroit to move down to 21. So the Detroit Pistons have this pick at 17, and they are selecting Abuka Okori, the guard out of Stanford, 23.2 points per game, third most points per game by a freshman last season, behind only A.J. Dibansa and Darius Acuff Jr.
3: So Okori averaged 23 points a game as a freshman at Stanford. Really good scorer, really good player on a pretty mediocre team. Led the ACC in scoring, ranked seventh nationally in scoring. I was reading earlier, a couple of the beat writers for the Pistons were saying it's kind of a surprise that they traded up to get him because there were probably a couple other guys that could have went before him.
2: Will they have a team this year?
3: The Pistons?
2: Yeah.
3: I mean, as long as Kate Cunningham stays healthy, they'll be fine. Yeah.
2: Okay.
3: Yeah.
2: I mean, we just got done. I feel like this draft is too quick after the season.
3: Well, they got to turn it around pretty damn quick because then everybody gets a couple months off.
2: Okay. All right. Blah, blah.
3: Yeah. It's almost July. Holy cow. Round two of the NBA draft is tonight. There you go.
2: That's not all.
3: Oh, I'm sorry.
2: Do the soccer thing. Come on.
3: Soccer news.
2: All right, do it.
3: World Cup news.
2: Do it.
3: Cristiano Ronaldo made history yesterday.
6: Off goes Cancelo delivering the cross. Ronaldo!
3: Scored a goal. First goal of the World Cup this year. He has now scored a goal in every World Cup since 2006.
2: That's 6 World Cups. Do the math. 24 years. 6 times 4, because it's every 4 years.
3: 24.
2: This guy has been, for 24 years in the game.
3: Yeah.
2: Who else do we say that about?
3: Him and Lionel Messi are, pretty much the same player.
2: Okay, but what about, in another, how long did Tom Brady play football?
3: Around that amount
2: of time.
3: How long
2: did the guy for the Saints play football?
3: Drew Brees?
2: Yeah, he played for a minute.
3: Long time. almost 20 years.
2: But I mean, 24 years and Brett to still Favre. Be on top of your game.
3: Brett Favre played for about that same amount of time, too.
2: Nobody, who?
3: Yeah.
2: Because all I'm thinking about is his crank.
3: Yeah, his gray little
2: pee. Okay, God, I mean, why? I mean, don't you know what a good one looks like? Why are you sending that?
3: I mean, nothing's going to look good on a flip phone, though.
2: Yeah, but I think the opposite. I think it might hide some stuff on a flip phone. I'd rather see a grainy picture than that little
3: I mean, he was on the cutting edge of D-picks, you know?
2: Yeah, he was. He was.
3: Yeah.
2: He's a trendsetter. All right, I'll give him that. Okay.
3: Yeah, because you got to flip. There was no front-facing camera. You got to flip it around.
2: Yeah, it's a whole thing, and then look and go, nope, need another. Yeah. Oh, I only got this.
3: Should I squeeze my balls when
2: right,
3: I take the picture?
2: All right. Listen, we have coming up at 8:30, we're going to play a game for Guess Who tickets. All right? That's coming up on LAV.
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1: If you missed our keyword for the Chicago and Styx flyaway, world, W-O-R-L-D. Did I spell that right?
2: Yeah. We are the world. Okay. Coming up in just a few minutes, we have up for grabs tickets to see the Guess Who. Oh, I got a fun game plan for that, Trav.
1: Oh, boy.
2: Oh, yeah.
1: I'm sure that means it'll be super fun.
2: Wednesday game.
1: So, another roller coaster malfunction at Cedar Point. Video has surfaced on social media from somebody at Cedar Point who they claimed a piece of metal missed my head by inches while riding the Magnum XL 200 roller coaster.
2: What happened?
3: Social media video is drawing attention to an incident at Cedar Point's Magnum XL 200 roller coaster. A park guest claimed a piece of metal missed their head by inches near the ride over the weekend. Cedar Point says a small metal washer became detached. The park temporarily closed the ride for an inspection and says the ride reopened after crews found no additional issues.
2: Okay, just a tiny washer. I mean, get over yourself.
1: Not get over yourself. I mean, well, at this point, how many more of these things do we have to see in order to go, hey, maybe probably not a good
2: idea. They should change it to Death Trap Valley. You know, Death Trap Point.
1: Roller coasters and airplanes, just don't get on them at this point.
2: Okay, hear me out.
1: Yeah.
2: I feel like roller coasters, even though safety wasn't really a big issue, like we never put life jackets on kids, we just threw them in the water, right?
1: Yeah.
2: Back in the day. And roller coasters were made out of wood and steel. Okay, back in the day. But I feel like they were safer.
1: Yeah, made out of wood. It was so much safer.
2: But I'm saying because it doesn't fall apart, these are made out of flimsy.
1: You should see my back deck.
2: They're all computer. Oh, that's true. You know what? Good point. The wood does rot.
1: Yeah.
2: Yeah, you got me there. Yeah, the Blue Streak, which is always my favorite, is a rickety.
1: Oh, yeah.
2: I can't believe they still have the Blue Streak.
1: By the way, like right now, like, I would be the only one riding in the ride on the Blue Streak.
2: Oh, there's no line.
1: Well, no.
2: Mom, go over there. There's no line.
1: Nobody's fitting next to me in that little seat.
2: Oh, that's true. Well, that's true. No. And they don't even have the belt. They just have a bar that comes down and you can.
1: Can you scooch over?
2: No,
1: I can't.
2: This is. I and no. Let me see. And no, sir.
1: Left and right ass cheek are riding this time.
2: I shan't be able to. Right. And you know, like a termite, termites get a hold of, hey guys, they like go from park to park. There's another wooden roller coaster. Let's go. Like these band, you know, gang of termites show up. Like that gang of bees that fell out of that truck yesterday.
1: Yeah.
2: Did you see that? Millions of bees. This is a gang of termites. Come on, let's go.
1: I'm going to post this on
2: this roller coaster.
1: On our Michelle and Travis page so you guys can check it out. Michelle, I don't know if you can peer around here and see this. This is the size of the washer that this person's holding. It looks like a hockey puck.
2: All right, it's a little bigger. It's palm size. Okay.
1: And the Magnum, I mean, it was
2: that
1: built.
2: That would hurt. That would put an eye out for sure.
1: I mean, you're going 60 miles an hour. I mean, if that thing hits you in the head, I mean, I think it's going to lodge in your head.
2: And you're walking around. Honey?
1: Yeah.
2: What is that? And the other thing is,
1: Do I take it in or pull it out? What do I do? Do I leave it or pull it out?
2: Don't pull it. Don't pull it. Don't take it out. Don't remove it. Ah! No!
0: She thought she already raised her son. It's Michelle and Travis on Classic Rock 97 LAV. 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
4: Running heavy 96, the Ford north and southbound 131. Backups northbound, crash at Cherry Street, slowing things down all the way back to 44th. Got an accident on the exit ramp from eastbound 96 to Cascade Road. That's packing things up past the Ford interchange. Lakeshore, relatively quiet. 96, Muskegon to Grand Rapids, 35, maybe 36 minutes. I'm Dave Cackley. That's a look at traffic.
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5: are again, Michigan. 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
5: 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Bought a gun, ammo. 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Stop a plot. Speak up.
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21: Osteoporosis affects millions of people in the United States and around the world. It's a disease that basically causes someone's bones to become weak, brittle, and porous, which can increase their risk of fractures. Now, the good news here is there are things you can do other than, or in addition to, taking medications to prevent fractures before it's too late. One is to up your intake of calcium and vitamin D. You also want to eat more protein. One functional medicine dietitian told us that that helps build muscle, and if you're building muscle strength, then you are also building bone strength. You want to be mindful of your workouts. The best ways to build bone density, one therapist told us, are going to be resistance exercises like lifting weights, and also exercises that make your bones take a bit of an impact, such as jumping or even running, just loading the bones a little bit more. I'm Dr. Sanjay Gupta, helping you live a better life.
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1: 13 on your side weather. Cooler today with highs in the low 70s and a chance for thunderstorms. Tomorrow, warmer with sunshine returning.
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2: Okay, so for the first time in over two decades, Randy Bachman and Burton Cummings will be together. They're touring together and you can see them. It's their Taking It Back tour with special guest Don Felder. This is all coming to the Acrisure next week, 459-9797, caller 25. We're going to play a little game for the Guess Who tickets. 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
2: All right, the Guess Who, July 1st, special guest Don Felder. First time Backman and the Guess Who, the first time they're all going to be together. It's going to be a great show.
3: At the amphitheater.
2: You got to play Guess Who I Am. Steve's on the line. Hi, Steve.
4: Hi, Michelle.
2: Okay, you got to beat Travis on this one. You're each going to play. It's 3-3. Steve, we're going to play a game. It's called Guess Who I Am. I'm going to give you a description, and you have to guess who I am. And if you can't, then it goes to Trav. And if neither of you can, then we go on to the next one, okay?
4: Okay.
2: All right, here we go. We'll start with Steve. Guess who I am. Before I became president, I was a bartender. I, in fact, owned a tavern in Illinois. And I really like my tall hat. Who am I?
3: Okay.
2: Steve?
4: Abraham Lincoln.
2: Okay, that was okay. One. The tall hat, give it away. I know, I didn't know.
4: Illinois.
2: All right. All right, Trav?
3: Yeah.
2: Okay. Contrary to the myth of me being a seductress, I'm also an intellectual who spoke over a dozen languages, and I am, you know, Egyptian, and I'm very beautiful. Who am I?
3: Cleopatra?
2: Yes, okay. See, I made it easy for both of you. There you go.
3: Okay.
2: All right. All right. Steve. I am an actor, and I perform my own death-defying stunts, and I am contractually forbidden from appearing in any video game likeness as a playable character, and I am an attractive man. Who am I?
4: Steve McQueen.
2: Not Steve McQueen. Trav, who is it?
3: Tom Cruise.
2: It is Tom Cruise. Okay. All right.
3: All
2: okay.
3: Right. Now, is this for the win? I stole a point.
2: No, it's two. You have to get three.
3: Right. No, the saying this is.
2: Oh, so you have three? No. Oh, so this is for the win. That's right.
3: Yeah.
2: You have three. Oh, God. I employ myself as a full-time salaried professional blunt roller. My sole job is to keep everybody with perfect roll joint.
3: Snoop Dogg?
2: Yes! How did you get there?
3: Well, I mean, I don't know what gave that one away.
2: Really? You knew that they would. I don't want to play longer. This was fun. No?
3: Hey, Steve.
4: Hey, Trav.
3: Good job, buddy. I just got a few easy ones. You didn't.
2: All right.
4: Yeah. I only got two chances to win three, but hey, I'm still happy to play, and I've been an LAV listener since day one.
2: All right, Steve, listen, we'll give you the damn tickets then. I don't care if he won. You're still going to see the Guess Who, okay? Steve?
4: Thank you.
2: Yeah, there you go.
3: All right.
2: Wow. All right, hang on.
3: Glad we got that out of the way. We'll have another pair of tickets tomorrow. Kim St. James will have another pair of tickets to give away today as well.
2: Wasn't that fun?
3: It was so much fun.
2: All right, I'll have harder ones tomorrow. Bitch.
3: Yeah, come back with a little homework.
2: All right, who's a cranky dipstick who tries to do morning radio with a complete professional?
3: Okay.
2: All right.
0: I don't know what they're talking about.
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5: Running heavy 96, the Ford north and southbound 131. Backups northbound. Crash at Cherry Street, slowing things down all the way back to 44th. Got an accident on the exit ramp from eastbound 96 to Cascade Road. That's packing things up past the Ford interchange. Lakeshore, relatively quiet. 96, Muskegon to Grand Rapids, 35, maybe 36 minutes. I'm Dave Cackley. That's a look at traffic.
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9: Few people now have asked me about a TikTok trend that they've come across. It's called 75 Hard. The challenge was created by entrepreneur and author Andy Frisella, who calls it a, quote, transformative mental toughness program and an Ironman for your brain. So here's what it entails. Eat a structured diet with no alcohol, drink a gallon of water, read 10 pages of nonfiction, take a progress photo, and complete 2 45-minute workouts, one of them outdoors, every day for 75 days. Quite a challenge. We asked CNN fitness contributor Dana Santis about this, who reminded us that sustainable fitness isn't about punishment or proving discipline through extremes. It's about building habits that integrate into your lifestyle in a way that feels supportive and repeatable. If you ask me, that's going to be the key to long-term success. I'm Dr. Sanjay Gupta, helping you live a better life.
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3: 13 on your side weather. Cooler today with highs in the low 70s and a chance for thunderstorms. Tomorrow, warmer with sunshine returning.
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1: Okay, so everybody's talking about the reflecting pool, Washington, D.C. People are mad. Whose fault is it? It's these guys' fault. It's that guy's fault. It's his fault. It's her fault.
2: Sign of the times.
1: Vandalized. They got it painted. Now the paint's peeling. Now it's got algae. And but behind it all is this company who painted and redid it.
2: Yeah.
1: And first of all, the guy that owns the company looks like a mafia. How you doing? I'm a pool guy.
2: Yeah.
1: He does. He looks this big, heavy dude. Looks like a mafia, mafiosa dude. Walks around with a cigar.
2: Pool sanitation.
1: That's exactly it. But the company's called Greenwater Pool Company.
2: Oh, boy.
1: Okay. I mean, come on. How funny is that? That thing is fluorescent green right now. And it's called Greenwater Pool Company.
2: It's all one big distraction, no, Michelle.
1: It's fun. Is that what it is?
2: This is all here. Look at this hand.
1: Who
2: over
1: cares
2: here.
1: About this?
2: Look like, over I mean, here.
1: Oh, boy. Boo-hoo. The water's green.
2: Yeah.
1: I know,
2: clean
1: but
2: it
1: green
2: up,
1: water.
2: Get, move on with
1: the
2: it.
1: One I should clean, it's going to cost you.
2: I did see, by the way.
1: You got to see this guy. Yeah.
2: They have people in street clothes walking around monitoring it right now.
1: Like
2: agents walking around because they did catch some girl like pouring something into the water, like messing with it, tampering with it. And some guy in street clothes came up and turned out I think he was a federal agent.
1: Really?
2: So, yeah.
1: You got plain clothes men?
2: Yeah.
1: Wow.
2: Yeah. That's where your tax dollars are going, folks.
1: Fun.
2: Yeah. Enjoy that.

0: Michelle and Travis on Classic Rock 97 WLAV Grand Rapids, a Cumulus Media station.
1: Nothing says West Michigan more than controversy over parking spaces, right?
2: I mean, I don't know. Yeah.
1: Well,
2: this is near and dear to your heart. This is something that you...
1: Parking controversy that sparked complaints last month has taken a new turn with the installation of a concrete barrier between a couple neighboring businesses in the Grand Rapids Charter Township area.
2: They put some walls up?
1: Put some walls up, damn it.
2: What happened?
1: Stay out of my spot.
3: The controversy over parking on this Forest Hills lot that I first told you about last month has now taken a new turn. After viewers emailed in with concerns over this newly installed concrete barrier you can see here in between the neighboring businesses, I went looking for answers.
4: Last month, I came across several concerns on social media from drivers who said they were surprised to find parking tickets on their vehicles. And in some cases, return to find their cars towed from this private lot. Those drivers were visiting the NOCO provisions.
5: To go from an honest mistake and have somebody jump on it right away within 10 minutes, it just feels kind of gross.
4: They had mistaken the parking behind the restaurant as NOCO customer parking. The property manager of the lot told me at the time that they were simply protecting their private property. Now, weeks later, viewers are once again reaching out. This time about a newly installed concrete barrier separating NOCO from the neighboring property. Neighbors raised questions on whether the barrier was blocking fire escape access. I caught up with Michelle, who I first spoke with during my original reporting on the parking.
2: Not Michelle.
1: Wait, time out.
2: What?
1: Another West Michigan thing? It's blocking the fire escape.
2: Well,
4: in dispute.
6: I actually like that they're attempting to try to take care of the problem because this takes away the confusion, and that was my original problem.
4: Michelle pointing out that trying to read signs quickly at night while driving makes it difficult to tell the difference.
2: So, first of all, I've parked back there before. I thought it was part of their parking lot, whatever, blah, blah. Then put up a sign. I don't know. I can't read signs at night. Yes, you can. And second, I love the reporter. She goes, like I told you a month ago, now I dug deeper on this.
1: Big doings at the NOCO provisions.
2: No, not parking.
1: Grand Rapids Charter Township.
2: Thank God we have this issue and nothing bigger. I'm so happy because this is like, you know.
1: Right. Chicago, 39 shots, 6 killed, you know, and then we have issues.
2: She's going to get, well, I mean, that's a better, you know.
1: Yeah.
2: It is a good problem to have, but she's going to get a call, I'm sure, from the Broadcasting Hall of Fame.
1: She's going to win an MAB for this one.
2: I feel bad. I mean, you know what? A slow news day is a good thing.
1: Listen, man.
2: But I would, you know what I would do if I owned that TV station in anything, any news station? I would say, you know, get on and go, not all good today. Bye. Nothing's going on today. I wouldn't go, you know, find a problem where they're kind of...
1: Listen, parking's a big deal to people around here.
2: I guess.
1: I mean, I don't know if you remember, like, last year, there was the big issue between two businesses in Comstock Park that had the same issue. People were parking in the other person's lot, then all of a sudden that business goes, no, you can't park here, you park over there. Then the other business, the ultimate petty move, put up a sign and said, if you're going to the neighboring business, you feel free to park in our lot. We do not care.
2: Oh, boy.
1: We do not care.
2: You know what? Put them in a ring. Put them in a ring on the White House lawn. Put them in a ring on the White House lawn. The winner gets. That's it. That's what I say. That's how I solve it.
1: You saw firsthand how intense parking can be when we were at the Meyer LPGA on Friday. You had me trying to move traffic cones to park in a parking spot, and we got told twice. No.
2: I always move cones. The cones mean nothing to me.
1: You don't move cones. I move them for you.
2: I know, but I've moved. Last year, I moved cones, parked right in there. Nobody said a thing. Really? Ooh, I'm scared of your cone. If you are not the police, if it's on a police cone, then I shall move it.
1: We show.
2: I am not.
1: We show up to Blyfield Country Club for this Meyer LPGA event on Friday in the station vehicle. And we're looking for a parking. We unload all of our stuff. Then we're looking for a parking spot. And Michelle goes, Trav, go move those cones.
2: You go, no. I go, no.
1: Yeah.
2: Wait. Did you see that Amazon driver who drove up on the lawn?
1: Yes.
2: Okay, that was me at the...
1: 100%.
2: 100%. Excuse me, I'm driving to the green. I'm parked...
1: 100%. 100%.
2: Excuse me, pardon me.
1: Right.
2: Yep, that's me at everywhere I go. I don't care.
1: I move the cones and the lady goes, "You can't park there."
2: Yeah, I can. I said I did last year.
1: And I think I heard about 20 feet away, Michelle go, "Do you know who I am?"
2: No, you know what I said was, the guy, the old curmudgeon who was grumpy there, was really nice to us because he's like, "Hey, McCormick, do you have your recorder?" Because I was playing that on the air the other day.
1: Yeah.
2: By God, I had it in my purse, so I started playing it for him while you were moving the cones. It was like a little song and dance, too. For tea and tea for, and you were moving the cones, and then I shuffled on over there and I got in. You damn right. Hello.
1: The damn circus.
2: We're here, mother.
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1: Okay, this dude earns jail time for raking in cash for doing assignments for students. In England, authorities have hit an unidentified man with a 3-year jail sentence for doing the coursework and taking the exams for around 120 students at Liverpool's John Moores University. Smart guy, but a sharp-eyed lecturer who caught on to the scam through a hard drive that had been turned in by a student, which ended up having a file with students' names, money, figures, dates. He read the spreadsheet. So the kid turns in his hard drive and the professor reads a spreadsheet on there that talks about everything that he's, you know, that says everything that he's done. He had 3 bank accounts, a PayPal account with more than $3.26 million when it was totaled.
2: Oh my God.
1: Mm-hmm. In addition, he'd managed to purchase an Audi and a BMW with his earnings. Listen, you've never done someone else's homework for them.
2: Nope.
1: You've never given them your notes.
2: Nope.
1: Okay.
2: I was asked plenty of times. Nope.
1: I wrote papers sometimes for people. I did a paper on child abuse in America, and I called it Hell is for Children, the Pat Benatar song. And I
2: wow.
1: That paper probably was turned in seven times.
2: And they never...
1: Like, I've turned it, no, different classes, different, because it wasn't, nothing was on computer, it was on paper, it was
2: That's
1: a piece
2: true.
1: Of paper.
2: It was so much easier to get away with a crime in the 80s.
1: Yes. But I mean, I'm trying to think, did anybody ever take a test for me? You show up and you're in an auditorium and they just, you put the student number. Why not? First of all, it's college. It's not real life. To get jailed for helping somebody, I mean, that's not like a federal offense.
2: How old are you when you go to college?
1: 17, 18, 19. That doesn't matter.
2: Adult.
1: But you're not,
2: it's
1: you're
2: fraud.
1: Not stealing money from a company. You're not.
2: It's
1: you know,
2: fraud.
1: No, it isn't. It's
2: it
1: you're
2: is.
1: Helping. You're taking a test for somebody. And then kick them out of the university, but jail
2: you
1: time.
2: You typically do for plagiarism and cheating. Okay. You get expelled.
1: Okay, but jail time?
2: Well,
1: that's
2: I mean,
1: silly.
2: He made $3.2 million.
1: So
2: off of fraud.
1: But each kid paid him for, hey, you know what? Take my exam. I didn't study. You know this exam.
2: Mom.
1: You sit in my seat and you take it. Big jail time.
2: You can't do the time. Don't do the crime.
1: It's not really a crime anymore.
2: It is.
1: College.
2: It is.
1: College isn't like.
2: No, it only matters like, you know, on what your next steps are as an adult.
1: It's not like you're embezzling from a company or like you're not even stealing from a college.
2: You're cheating somebody else who did it the right way and maybe got less of a grade for doing it the right way. And you get the job over them after college.
1: So what? I mean, it's just
2: so
1: college.
2: What? No, this is people's livelihoods.
1: Do you really get jobs ranked on your
2: kinda
1: no
2: grades?
1: I think listen. I feel like somebody who got a 4.0 against me that I could get that job based on personality if it were just the interview. That's silly.
2: You might
1: it doesn't
2: get hired,
1: anymore.
2: But then a company in 6 months will realize they made a giant mistake.
1: She can't even do math.
2: No, she's an idiot.
1: Do math. She's an idiot. Okay, idiot, settle down. Whoa. Whoa. One thing if I say it.
2: Yeah, she's a snake oil salesperson.
1: 4599797. Should this student get jail time for helping the other students? I mean, for cheating for the other students. I mean, kick him out of the university, make him pay a fine, whatever, but jail time? That's extreme. When there's people really doing crime out there, out in the streets, bitch.
2: This is a crime, though. It's
1: it
2: fraud.
1: Isn't.
2: You're committing fraud.
1: But against who? Not
2: the
1: against
2: university.
1: The university. Not
2: yes.
1: really.
2: Yes, you are.
1: Not really. How does the university get hurt by it? They don't.
2: They do.
1: How?
2: Because you're paying to go to school there to get an honest grade, but and it's not an honest
1: they're
2: grade.
1: They're still getting your money. The university does not get hurt by this. It is not a crime against the university. Hi, LAV.
3: Hi there.
1: What are your thoughts?
3: I don't think he should even get in trouble. I think the people who turned in the fraudulent work should be the ones in trouble.
2: See,
3: an entrepreneur. He's just making money. He filled a need.
1: Capitalizing on
3: people.
1: Idiots.
3: Yes. And then the people who are actually turning it in as their own work are the ones who should be in trouble.
2: I think both parties should be. I mean, he knows he's doing something wrong, and so do they.
1: Okay, what's your name?
3: He's just writing a paper. Angela Martin.
1: Angela. Oh, I love it. First last name. Angela Martin. What what should, when you say get in trouble, what should the trouble be?
3: Well,
1: punishment.
3: Then they should fail the class you know, just for cheating. They cheated. They're the ones that cheated. The person doing the work just did some work. Oh my gosh, no.
1: See, it's a university. Get over yourselves, universities.
3: Right.
2: No.
1: Thanks for
3: calling. They already get enough. Yeah.
1: Yeah, true. They're making enough money. And by the way, you're not stealing anything from a university. It's not like you're enrolled, you're paying your, it's not.
2: But you're taking away from what someone else could possibly be doing. Because
1: how?
2: If you end up with a better grade because you cheated than somebody, let's say for medical school, like you're an undergrad for biomedical sciences, you're trying to be a doctor. And I mean, that's a rat race to who has the best grades, best numbers to get into medical school. Let's say you cheat your way through your undergrad for biomedical sciences. You get into med school over somebody who did it the right way.
1: Sure.
2: And then turns out, I mean, you're the one that drops a scalpel on somebody on accident and you get sued for millions of dollars because you're an idiot and cheated your way through school.
1: Then you end up getting yours, but it has nothing to do with the university. And here's the other thing about that. Then kick them out and never let them be a doctor when you catch them. Don't put them in jail.
2: Hate to break it to you. Everybody gets theirs. Case in point, this guy that cheated.
1: Oh, Lord.
2: He made so much money. Right. I'm glad you bought your BMW and your Lexus. Have fun in prison.
1: Here's it. Prison?
2: Yeah, have
1: this
2: fun
1: is
2: in prison.
1: College.
2: You, if you they committed were doing fraud this, to okay. the millions of dollars.
1: If I showed up at a hospital as a doctor and did surgery on somebody, which I feel like I could.
2: Yeah, we know you think you could.
1: And I feel like, but if I did, that's fraud. Now that's jailable offense. But if you're cheating in a college, kick him out of the school, never let him come back. Blah, blah, blah. But jail time?
2: I'm going to make a small incision here.
1: 3-year jail sentence? Yeah.
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5: A better life with Dr. Sanjay Gupta.
1: They say consistency is key, but sometimes you just got to switch it up. A new study out of Harvard School of Public Health found that varying your exercise routine could add years to your life. What exercise someone didn't matter much. What did matter
7: was that all the exercises together worked all the muscle groups in their body. Now, an added benefit to changing things up is it can help you push through the plateau effect. That's when your body gets so efficient at doing something that you actually stop getting better at it. And we know from previous research that specializing in any one sport at a young age can make someone actually more prone to injury. And as experts we talk to point out, even elite athletes switch up things with their workouts, making sure to target strength, cardio, flexibility, balance, and doing that every single week. I'm Dr. Sanjay Gupta, helping you live a better life.
15: 13 on your side weather. Cooler today with highs in the low 70s and a chance for thunderstorms. Tomorrow, warmer with sunshine returning.
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1: If you are distraught with things but from watching the news or the way the world is or any of that stuff, if that stuff gets you down, go down the rabbit hole, the algorithm of people visiting for the World Cup, America, and the stuff they love. People are bringing, I mean, I didn't know other countries did not have ranch dressing. It's huge. It's a thing.
2: It's probably not, you know, it's probably banned from like, you know, six countries in Europe.
1: It's such a redneck thing, right?
2: Because
1: they have class.
2: Right.
1: I dip everything in ranch.
2: I mean, what, are there toxic chemicals in this? No, it's just because we're not rubes.
1: Well, and the other, right. It looks like you're eating some really high-end French, and then you're dipping it in ranch, you know.
2: Right.
1: French. But no, the ranch dressing, one guy was freaking out because they refilled his coffee. What? Free? And she's like, yeah, yes. Yeah, she's like at a diner.
2: Yeah.
1: Yes, sir. And then another one was the chips and salsa. Can't believe they get that.
2: Bottomless chips and salsa. Yeah.
1: Free? Do I not pay chips? Free? It's so fun to watch.
2: Oh, yeah. People coming over here from other countries not realizing how great it is here.
1: The other thing that we take for granted, this one's a good one. Paper towel in a bathroom. They're like, no, they don't have paper towel in the bathroom.
2: Well, they do have like just the
1: they don't, a lot of them don't want have
2: air pressured hand dryers.
1: No.
2: What do they have?
1: They don't, maybe just water and you just walk out like this. Like they don't do, they're not,
2: The hell?
1: They don't spend a long time in the bathroom like we do. They just get in, get out, do their stuff.
2: Really?
1: Yeah. And there's a lot of countries that don't have toilet seats. Zero toilet seats in bathrooms. Men and women.
2: So you sit on the rim? If you gotta
1: don't sit,
2: go,
1: you just kind of hover.
2: Hover.
1: Plenty of places that don't have toilet seats. So is it Greece? Where is it that don't have toilet seats in there? But
2: listen, I'm
1: so fun.
2: I wouldn't say I prefer hovering, but I've done it before, and it's not fun because you don't know where you're not sure where things are going.
1: You know what? If you don't have balance,
2: yeah,
1: you're in trouble.
2: Absolutely.
1: Like I couldn't. I would have to.
2: Well, and here's the thing. Typically, the time you do have to hover too, it's like you're break glass situation.
1: Right. You know? That's what I'm saying. You're not.
2: It's a situation where you know you really have to maintain some composure.
1: It's out right, or it's outside somewhere.
2: Oh, Jesus Christ!
1: People are going to Buc-ee's. Did you see that one? The two guys who went to Buc-ee's for the first time.
2: Oh God!
1: They're getting beaver nuggets at Buc-ee's. That's a big thing. They cannot comprehend how good Buc-ee's beaver nuggets are.
2: Okay.
1: I don't even know what the beaver nuggets are. What are Buc-ee's beaver nuggets? Are they chicken nuggets? They're love it. Like they can't.
2: Chicken nuggets.
1: Bread on the table. Huge. They can't believe you get bread on the table.
2: It's nice
1: dinner.
2: With the olive oil with a little bit of seasoning.
1: Oh, I like that. Yeah, you dip and you throw some. Yeah.
2: Oh, God. Look out.
1: And then the crazies in Boston.
2: Oh, yes.
1: What's it with the kilts?
2: Oh, the Scots.
1: Yeah, but what's it called? What's happening in Boston right now?
2: The World Cup.
1: Oh, no. Oh, shoot.
2: The Scotland fans were there and they drank Boston out of their beer.
1: Yeah. Scots in Boston. Yeah, it's insane.
2: Like the Sam Adams Boston Lager, like they ran out of it.
1: Tartan Army. Thank you. That's what it's called. The Tartan Army is there.
2: Oh, that's
1: and
2: there. Okay.
1: The 20,000 members of the Tartan Army, that's Scotland's soccer fan base, they descended on the city because Gillette Stadium had some of the matches, right?
2: Yeah. Mm-hmm.
1: And so they're in their kilts. It's hot as heck. They're in their kilts. Getting hammered. Now, one time in my life, I was in Ireland during Gaelic football.
2: Yeah.
1: And it was the championship, the world championship. And it was the Scots versus the Irish. And I'm telling you, savage. They walked, dun, dun, dun, dun. They walked through the town and they don't care. And it's a riot. It's so fun. It's so fun, but they're insane people and they're insane drinkers.
2: I saw an interview with one of the bar owners at one of the places in downtown Boston. And the guy goes, this is the best week we've had since I've owned the place. And I've owned it for 23 years.
1: They're out. Yeah, they're running out of beer.
2: Yeah.
1: But they're also like the Boston, any food they're getting, like they're like, we don't get this. Wings, chicken wings.
2: Oh.
1: Huge for, they're like, what is this? The Scottish, the Tartan Army. But yeah, it's been,
2: if you had,
1: it really is fun watching them.
2: If you had to recommend one thing to somebody coming over from Europe to spend, you know, a few weeks in the United States, if you could recommend one thing to them, what would you recommend to them? Like
1: where
2: to try
1: to
2: or
1: eat?
2: To go?
1: Disney.
2: God, what the hell? I revoke your card.
1: I don't
2: Never
1: know.
2: Mind. You don't get a suggestion.
1: Yeah, you're right. I don't know.
2: You tell them to go to Disney.
1: I don't know. One thing. Like, if I had to leave the States and could take one thing with me.
2: Yeah.
1: One thing with me if I had to leave the U.S.
2: But that's a different scenario.
1: I know, but it's the same thing. That would be the one thing that I'm trying to think of it backwards so that I can know what I would tell them to try when they got here. So what would I tell them? You know what? The Upper Peninsula of Michigan. I mean it. Michigan. Okay, I hate you. What would you say, turd?
2: Here. Welcome to Sault Ste.
1: Hey,
2: Marie.
1: Hi there. We just called Christmas, Michigan. Hi there. You want a Santa in July? No, it's so beautiful. I would take them up to Lake Superior.
2: You ever been to Escanaba,
1: okay,
2: boy?
1: No. All right. Forget that. I got it. Okay. The beaches of Lake Michigan. Because it's a freshwater ocean.
2: Okay.
1: You may have beaches in your country, but there's something in there that's going to bite you. Freshwater ocean. Pier Marquette Beach is the largest, most beautiful beach. Grand Haven, the beaches of Michigan.
2: Fair enough.
1: Lake Michigan beach water. Beaches in the summer.
2: You redeemed yourself.
1: God, what about you? All right, never mind. I'm telling you. I said not Disney.
2: Disney. Wait, why are there, isn't this place for kids? Why are there a bunch of overweight adults walking around dressed
1: right,
2: up?
1: Why is there weddings here? All right. I'm saying I changed it. The lake, the
2: we're good.
1: Anyone want to bail me out on this? What's the one thing you would tell somebody who's never been here to visit? 459-9797.
2: McDonald's.
1: All right. You.
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6: 13 on your side weather. Cooler today with highs in the low 70s and a chance for thunderstorms. Tomorrow, warmer with sunshine returning.
7: Here's a look at today, June 24th in rock history. 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

0: 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It's Michelle and Trav. That's it, Madge.
1: What are you gonna do with your big winnings, Trav? The big...
0: Shh, I didn't win any money.
1: Bowling. Oh, you didn't tell your wife?
0: I didn't win any money, Michelle. What are you talking about?
1: $3,000 is a lot to win. $5,000 is a lot to win.
0: I didn't
1: from
0: win
1: a
0: any money.
1: Tiny bowling.
0: Dude, I won $250.
1: Okay, congrats.
0: Thank you.
1: Still.
0: Yeah.
1: That's fun.
0: A little bit of walking around money.
1: Good for you. Some wham. Good for you. Listen, Kimmy St. James, two things she's doing. Three things. Well, she does a bunch of things all day. She's interesting and great and fun, and we love her. But she's got the double shot lunch at noon. That's fun. She has, but before that, 11, she's got the keyword for the flyaway to see Chicago and Styx out in Phoenix.
0: Yep.
1: And then has she got a pair of Guess Who tickets?
0: She does.
1: For the Acrisure?
0: At some point during your workday, Kim St. James will be giving away a pair of tickets as well. We'll have more tomorrow on our show, and that's it. Goodbye. We're done.
1: Peace out.

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97 LAV. Good morning. I'm Kim St. James. Happy Wednesday. Yep, we're halfway through the work week. We're getting there, right? Hey, how would you like to win tickets to go see Guess Who? They're going to be here in town July 1st at the Accia Sure Amphitheater with Don Felder. And I've got some tickets to give away today. I'll give those away coming up in the 1 o'clock hour. So make sure you're listening up for those. Right now, it's Rush here on Classic Rock 97 LAV.

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0: 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It's Michelle and Travis.
1: Oh, we have a follow-up to Ask Michelle Anything. Anything from last week.
0: Also, another edition of Guess Who I Am.
1: Guess Who I Am.
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Alice Cooper, School's Out. Here on Classic Rock 97 LAV. Pink Floyd for you coming up right now. It's Van Halen.

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3: 13 on your side weather. Cooler today with highs in the low 70s and a chance for thunderstorms. Tomorrow, warmer with sunshine returning.
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0: Here we are again, Michigan. 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
1: They fired me! 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
0: It's social media. 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

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I'm Kim St. James with that next keyword in our flyaway trip. 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

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The next keyword coming up at 2. 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

0: 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It's Michelle and Travis.
1: Oh, we have a follow-up to Ask Michelle Anything. Anything from last week.
0: Also, another edition of Guess Who I Am.
1: Guess Who I Am.
0: For Guess Who tickets to the Acrisure. 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

is the Grand 97 LAV. I'm Kim St. James. Did you see that the Grand Haven Lighthouse finally opened to the public? Yeah, it's been around since 1875. They call it Fog House. And they needed renovations. It needed renovations. They started this back in 2009. Of course, slowly but surely, as some funding came in and they needed some donations, things of that nature. Anyway, finally open to the public. People can check it out. So next time you're in Grand Haven, yeah, you can go inside the lighthouse Tuesday through Thursday. They're open also Saturday and Sunday from 10 to 5. It's free to go in and check it out. 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
4: 13 on your side weather. Cooler today with highs in the low 70s and a chance for thunderstorms. Tomorrow, warmer with sunshine returning.
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Kim St. James, getting hungry, maybe thirsty. I've got the double shot lunch for you coming up at the top of the hour. 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

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Originally on his Frampton album, which was that album just before his famous live album. It's I'll Give You Money. Peter Frampton, this is the live version though. It's Classic Rock 97 LAV.

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From his debut solo album, Blizzard of Oz, Ozzy Osbourne on this Double Shot Lunch. Classic Rock 97 LAV. Also off of that album, Mr. Crowley, which, yes, was based on a real person, Aleister Crowley. He was a notorious English occultist, a ceremonial magician. He founded a religion, Thelemina. He was considered the wickedest man in the world. Ozzy and his bandmates were really enthused and kind of obsessed with this guy and the theory on him. Anyway, so that inspired him. Mr. Crowley, Ozzy Osbourne on this Double Shot Lunch. Classic Rock 97 LAV.

0: Your Double Shot Lunch here on Classic Rock 97 LAV. I'm Kim St. James. Hey, coming up next hour, how about tickets to go see the Guess Who? They're going to be in town, AccuSure Amphitheater, soon, July 1st. So next Wednesday, they will be here along with Don Felder. And I've got tickets to give away all this week. I'll have a pair for you coming up next hour in the 1 o'clock hour. So make sure you're listening for your chance to win those tickets. All right, one more Double Shot for you coming up this lunch hour from Pink Floyd. Coming up next here on Classic Rock 97 LAV.
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12: Few people now have asked me about a TikTok trend that they've come across. It's called 75 Hard. The challenge was created by entrepreneur and author Andy Frisella, who calls it a, quote, transformative mental toughness program and an Ironman for your brain. So here's what it entails. Eat a structured diet with no alcohol, drink a gallon of water, read 10 pages of nonfiction, take a progress photo, and complete 2 45-minute workouts, one of them outdoors, every day for 75 days. Quite a challenge. We asked CNN fitness contributor Dana Santis about this, who reminded us that sustainable fitness isn't about punishment or proving discipline through extremes. It's about building habits that integrate into your lifestyle in a way that feels supportive and repeatable. If you ask me, that's going to be the key to long-term success. I'm Dr. Sanjay Gupta, helping you live a better life.
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2: Here's a look at today, June 24th in rock history. Touring pays off for Kiss. In 2000, they auctioned off memorabilia from their touring days. The items brought in $876,000 on the first day of the two-day event. Skynyrd released the classic Sweet Home Alabama, becoming their highest charting single. If you listen carefully, you can hear Ronnie Van Zant say, "Turn it up," asking to turn up the volume in his headphones so that he can hear the track better while recording. Birthdays today include Mick Fleetwood of Fleetwood Mac, who was born in 1947, and guitarist the late Jeff Beck, born in 1944. And that's a look at today, June 24th in rock history.

Classic Rock 97 LAV. I'm Kim St. James with a pair of tickets. How would you like to go see the Guess Who? Coming up next Wednesday at Shear Amphitheater. Tell you what, I will take the 10th texter right now to our phone number. Text the word guess to our phone number, 616-459-9797. Again, I'll give it to the 10th person to text in right now. Text guess, G-U-E-S-S, to our phone number, 616-459-9797.

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I'm Kim St. James with a pair of tickets to Guess Who. You want them? All right, text in that keyword this hour, Guess, G-U-E-S-S, to our phone number, 616-459-9797, 459-9797. Again, text that keyword, Guess. I'm going to give these tickets to the 10th texter right now, so make sure you text in. You still have time, but do it quick because I'm almost there. Guess, G-U-E-S-S. 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Good luck.

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1: Oh, we have a follow-up to Ask Michelle Anything. 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

Did you see that the offspring of a couple of KISS band members have formed a band together? Yes, Classic Rock 97 LAV. I'm Kim St. James. So Paul Stanley's son, Evan, and Gene Simmons' son, Nick, together have formed a band together, calling it Stanley Simmons, which is pretty good. Anyway, they're kind of this acoustic, Americana, psychedelic kind of a sound to them. Anyway, they're really actually pretty good, and they're on tour, and yeah, they're coming to Michigan. We've got more details about this Stanley Simmons band on our Facebook page, WLAV.

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3: All right. 13 on your side weather. Scattered showers and storms. Otherwise, mostly cloudy tonight. Partly cloudy on Thursday with an isolated pop-up thundershower possible inland. Slightly humid with highs in the mid-70s. Partly cloudy Friday. Highs will creep into the upper 70s and we'll jump into the low 80s this weekend.
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Michelle and Travis once again have another pair of tickets tomorrow morning to give away. Berlin Raceway, all this week they're giving away those tickets. Michelle and Travis, weekday morning 6 to 10. And again, those tickets for grabs again tomorrow morning to Berlin Raceway. All right, I've got your chance to get in the running for that flyaway trip to go see Chicago and Styx in Phoenix. It's a VIP package. I've got a keyword for you coming up here in a few minutes. Make sure to text it in to get in the running. It's 97 LAV.

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Hey, it's Kim St. James. Are you ready? I've got a keyword for you. Get your phones out. Text this keyword in, make, to the number 95819, M-A-K-E, to 95819. That's going to get you in the running to see two rock and roll legends. I'm talking Chicago and Styx together, a flyaway tour to go see them in Phoenix, Arizona. It's a VIP package. We're going to cover airfare, hotel, tickets. How about backstage passes to meet Chicago? Also, an autographed guitar from Styx and more. Yeah, text in that keyword make, M-A-K-E, to the number 95819. That will get you in the running. Good luck.

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7: For years, we've been talking about both the positive and negative effects of being on social media. And I would say, by and large, for older adults, social media is net positive. Not all positive, but net positive. Helps them keep in touch with friends and stay social. But for younger people, social media use, especially heavy use, tends to be net negative. In fact, according to this year's World Happiness Report, youth who use social media more than 5 hours a day reported a lower level of well-being. And researchers who study this sort of thing found that many teens wish these platforms didn't even exist, and yet they can't seem to stop using them. Experts we talked to largely suggested 2 things. Ideally, along with your friend group, take some time offline. Also, try to recurate your algorithm so it shows you posts that'll make you feel good. I'm Dr. Sanjay Gupta, helping you live a better life.
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I'm Kim St. James. Catch that keyword? Did you text it in? Our flyaway trip to go see Chicago and Styx together on tour, VIP package. Still have time to text it in. 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

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Hey, it's Kim St. James. Happy birthday to one of the coolest people around. I'm talking Mick Fleetwood. Yeah, it's his birthday today, turning 79. I've never met him. I would love to, but he just seems like the coolest dude to hang out with, doesn't he? Yeah, happy birthday, Mick Fleetwood, turning 79 today. 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

0: 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Hey, it's Kim St. James. I got music for you coming up from AC/DC. As you know, they are on tour, and they're going to have a series of pop-up events going on tied to their tour. 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Anyway, so check out their website if you are interested. And again, these pop-ups are going to be near their tours, their tour locations, which is really kind of a thing. Taylor Swift has done it. I know it was a big thing for Oasis when they were on tour. And they're kind of cool, especially if you're a big fan of that band that's touring. 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So yeah, AC/DC going to have their own pop-up. All right, I've got AC/DC for you coming up next. 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
2: Here we are again, Michigan. 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There are always warning signs. It starts with a grievance.
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2: 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He had a plan. People saw the clues, but were too afraid to tell anyone. 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
21: Osteoporosis affects millions of people in the United States and around the world. It's a disease that basically causes someone's bones to become weak, brittle, and porous, which can increase their risk of fractures. Now, the good news here is there are things you can do other than, or in addition to, taking medications to prevent fractures before it's too late. One is to up your intake of calcium and vitamin D. You also want to eat more protein. One functional medicine dietitian told us that that helps build muscle, and if you're building muscle strength, then you are also building bone strength. You want to be mindful of your workouts. The best ways to build bone density, one therapist told us, are going to be resistance exercises like lifting weights, and also exercises that make your bones take a bit of an impact, such as jumping or even running, just loading the bones a little bit more. I'm Dr. Sanjay Gupta, helping you live a better life.
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26: 13 on your side weather. Scattered showers and storms, otherwise mostly cloudy tonight. Partly cloudy on Thursday with an isolated pop-up thundershower possible inland. Slightly humid with highs in the mid-70s. Partly cloudy Friday. Highs will creep into the upper 70s and we'll jump into the low 80s this weekend.
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Classic Rock 97 LEV. I'm Kim St. James, making way for Jordan. 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All right, you have a great afternoon. 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

The applause is for me, you know. It's Classic Rock 97 LAV. Jordan, just getting things going on this hump day. Lots to get to today. Let's get it going with Queen.

Maybe not as iconic as Jack and Diane, even though they'd like to think so. Michelle and Travis, they've got your chance to win tickets to the Berlin Raceway all week long. So wake up with them, 6 till 10, right here on Classic Rock 97 LAV.

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1: Oh, we have a follow-up to Ask Michelle Anything. 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

Springsteen on 97LAV. He is also on one of the top earning rock act tours of the year so far. Also on that list, AC/DC, the Eagles, Trans-Siberian Orchestra, and we've got food news coming up after 38 special in the cars on 97LAV. I don't

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1: So before we get to this local stuff, wanted to mention this solely because of the name. A new vegan place opening up shop in Detroit called Slutty Vegan. That is quite aggressive. After 9 months of work, Supermercado Mexico Chicago Drive location is back open. The store at on Chicago Drive near Godfrey Avenue in Wyoming closed last year for infrastructure repairs and renovations. And on Friday last week, it officially reopened. On Friday and Saturday, the Arcadia Creek Festival Place outdoor venue will be full of food vendors and live music acts during the third annual Kalamazoo Caribbean Fest. While enjoying the live music, guests can also explore over 40 pop-up shops offering handmade goods, accessories, art, and more. And take it from somebody who lives in KZU and has been to the previous two Caribbean Fests, you got to go for the food first and foremost. Mars is rolling out the new M&Ms without artificial dyes in August. These packs will not have any blue and brown M&Ms because they're still in the process of finding natural color options for these two colors. The Daily Mail did an expose on America's fattest town, Little Rock, Arkansas. Hey, why don't you stay on your side of the pond, will ya? Two workers were hospitalized when an oven exploded at a New York City pizzeria. I work for my brother's pizza shop on the east side of the state sometimes, and a new fear has been unlocked. And finally, Kraft is developing a TSA-compliant container of ranch dressing, which is how you end up with towns like Little Rock, Arkansas. And that'll do it for food news, because, you know, we all got to eat and sometimes drink.
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2: We're seeing heavier traffic as you make your way along 131 at 96 with the accident on the right shoulder. State at Lincoln Avenue, a crash, and 3 Mile at Peach Ridge. Accident being cleaned up as well. And we do have reports now of Belding Road between Myers Lake and Egypt Valley shut down due to an accident. If you can't avoid the area, division at 44th, a crash here has police on the scene. So plan on slowdowns. My Rick Shrimp with traffic.
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8: A Better Life with Dr. Sanjay Gupta.
9: There are lots of things you can measure to get an idea of how healthy you are at any given moment. Temperature, heart rate, blood pressure, just to name a few. But how about how healthy you will be and how long you're likely to live? According to a new study out of the University at Buffalo, two simple strength tests are pretty accurate at predicting longevity in older women. One is hand grip strength, and the other is how quickly people can stand up from a seated position without using their arms. By the way, I remember interviewing former President Jimmy Carter when he was quite old and being really impressed how he just popped out of the chair without using his arms. Not a lot of older people can actually do that. But I think the message here is that maintaining strength as you age is going to help you perform everyday activities, but also help you avoid injury and stay independent. I'm Dr. Sanjay Gupta, helping you live a better life.
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0: 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That's why state law requires 3 feet when passing a bicyclist. And some communities require 5 feet. 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
2: 13 on your side weather. Scattered showers and storms, otherwise mostly cloudy tonight. Partly cloudy on Thursday with an isolated pop-up thundershower possible inland. Slightly humid with highs in the mid-70s. Partly cloudy Friday. Highs will creep into the upper 70s and we'll jump into the low 80s this weekend.
3: Here's a look at today, June 24th in rock history. Touring pays off for Kiss. In 2000, they auctioned off memorabilia from their touring days. The items brought in $876,000 on the first day of the two-day event. Lynyrd Skynyrd released the classic Sweet Home Alabama, becoming their highest-charting single. If you listen carefully, you can hear Ronnie Van Zant say, "Turn it up," asking to turn up the volume in his headphones so that he can hear the track better while recording. And birthdays today include Mick Fleetwood of Fleetwood Mac, who was born in 1947, and guitarist the late Jeff Beck, born in 1944. And that's a look at today, June 24th in rock history.

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How much you want to bet this guy was drunk? It's Classic Rock 97LAV. A man trying to retrieve his sunglasses from a campsite vault toilet had to be rescued after he fell in. He didn't actually fall in. He went in after the sunglasses and couldn't get out.

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Stick with me on this one. The word orchid comes from the Greek orchis, which is literally testicle. And that is because the shape of its roots resembled, well, you know. Here's the Scorpions on LA Bay.

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1: Oh, we have a follow-up to Ask Michelle Anything. 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

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Your next chance to fly away to see them with Chicago and Phoenix coming up 5 o'clock. And there is a tradition in Akita, Japan called Namahagi, where grown men dress up like demons to scare children into behaving. They go from house to house yelling stuff like, are there any crybabies at home? Or are naughty kids around? Can somebody send these guys to my house? I won't give you my address, but yeah, I live in Kalamazoo. Dire Straits now at LAV.

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Word has it, the town is buzzing. 2 million bees escaped when a truck carrying their hives overturned in Mauriceville, Texas. 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

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We're going to take care of your travel, of course, the hotel, and some other goodies. All the details, WLAV.com and on the LAV app. Those keywords coming your way this week, 8, 11, 2, and 5. And the keyword for this hour is me. Simple enough. M-E. Text me to 95819. And stick around. Coming up next, you got to hear about this news story from the guys from the movie Jackass. It's on the way after Van Halen and Aerosmith.

0: Classic Rock 97 LAV. So I don't know if you heard about this, but all the Jackass guys got a star named after them. And yeah, they make a constellation that is shaped like, you guessed it, a penis. It even has an appropriately childish name. It's like Little Dipper, but it rhymes with Snicker. I'm not sure that I can't say it on the radio, but I'm not going to take that chance. The last thing I need to do is lose my job in this economy. Yeah, but anyways, thought that was kind of funny. Leave it to them. I hope this last movie is really the last one, but it kind of makes me think of all these farewell tours. They're not really going away. They'll be back soon. Anyways, on the way on LAV, the Police, Boston, the Outfield, the Rolling Stones, and Bon Jovi. Stick around.
1: West Michigan traffic is on LAV.
2: Slowdown is on 131 northbound between 28th and MLK, and 28th and Madison is an accident. 196 west, College to Lane is stop and go. And we do have division at 28th with an accident. Division at 44th, that crash has cleared. Now we do have Alpine at Lamoureux with an accident just reported. Police are there on the scene getting that cleaned up. And 131 is slowing northbound Wealthy to Cherry. I'm Rick Schremp with traffic.
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22: For years, we've been talking about both the positive and negative effects of being on social media. And I would say, by and large, for older adults, social media is net positive. Not all positive, but net positive. Helps them keep in touch with friends and stay social. But for younger people, social media use, especially heavy use, tends to be net negative. In fact, according to this year's World Happiness Report, youth who use social media more than 5 hours a day reported a lower level of well-being. And researchers who studied this sort of thing found that many teens wish these platforms didn't even exist, and yet they can't seem to stop using them. Experts we talked to largely suggested two things. Ideally, along with your friend group, take some time offline. Also, try to recurate your algorithm so it shows you posts that'll make you feel good. I'm Dr. Sanjay Gupta, helping you live a better life.
0: 13 on your side weather. Scattered showers and storms, otherwise mostly cloudy tonight. Partly cloudy on Thursday with an isolated pop-up thundershower possible inland. Slightly humid with highs in the mid-70s. Partly cloudy Friday. Highs will creep into the upper 70s and we'll jump into the low 80s this weekend.
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I wish that song would play on loop as I walk through the streets of Grand Rapids. If you missed that flyaway keyword at 5 o'clock, your chance to see Chicago and Styx in Phoenix. It's me, Emmy. Text me to 95819. More keywords coming your way tomorrow, 8, 11, 2, and 5 on LAV.

Coming up next on 97 LAV after these Stones and Bon Jovi on this day in rock history. But coming up July 11th, there will be a special screening of Jaws in Martha Vineyard. And fans can actually watch the movie in the water where it was filmed. Talk about an experience. I'd be all over that. Right now, Gibby Shelter, Wanted Dead or Alive, coming up next.

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0: Today, a great day to be a Pantera fan. 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Time for On This Day in Rock History, and we will start off with releases. And we got two from Pantera, both Power Metal in 88 and Cowboys from Hell in 1990. Other releases include Elton John's Caribou in 1974, Bleed American from Jimmy Eat World in 2001, and two debuts, Deloused in the Coma Terrarium by the Mars Volta in 2003, and My Own Prison from Creed in 97. Moving on to birthdays, we have Jeff Beck posthumously, Arthur Brown, Chris Wood of Traffic, Mick Fleetwood of Fleetwood Mac, Richard Kay of Rammstein, John Billingsley of Dire Straits, Jeff Cease of the Black Crowes, Eddie McCluskey of Orchestral Maneuvers in the Dark, and Kurt Smith of Tears for Fears. We lost JoJo Billingsley of Leonard Skinnard in 2010. In 2008, a blogger that leaked tracks from Guns N' Roses' upcoming album, Chinese Democracy, was visited by the FBI and receives a cease and desist letter. In 1992, Billy Joel got his high school diploma at the age of 43, just 25 years after leaving his high school with a missing English credit. And finally, 3 years later in 1995, after eating a bad tuna fish sandwich, Eddie Vedder leaves a Pearl Jam show at the Polo Fields in San Francisco to help quell a potential riot. Neil Young, of all people, stepped up to perform a 14-song set with the band. The band's song Red Mosquito from their 1996 album No Code is actually about the incident. So listen to that and think about it differently. On the way on LAV, music from Bob Seger and the Silver Bullet Band. Hoping to get in some Motley Crue before Poison, Foreigner, and Elton John. Stick around.
1: West Michigan traffic is on LAV.
2: Watch for the slowdowns on 131 northbound, 22 mile to Pearson, and 131 northbound, Wealthy to Cherry with the ongoing road work. 28th at Schaefer is an accident. We have 196 between College and Lane on the westbound side with a 5-minute trip. Division at 28th an accident, and 96 west, 28th to Fulton, extra 5 minutes through the area. And Alpine at Lambro is an accident. And remember, we have the closure of 131 northbound, off-ramp to Cherry, and 131 south, the on-ramp from Cherry for that construction work. I'm Rick Schremp with traffic.
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2: Venice, partly cloudy Friday. Highs will creep into the upper 70s and we'll jump into the low 80s this weekend.
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By the way, if you missed that flyaway here at 5 o'clock, your chance to see Chicago in sticks, it's me, Emmy. Don't tell anybody I gave it to you. 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
1: We show up to Blyfield Country Club for this Meyer LPGA event on Friday. Woo! In the station vehicle. We unload all of our stuff. Then we're looking for a parking spot. And Michelle goes, Trav, go move those cones.
2: You go, no. I go, no.
1: I move the cones and the lady goes, you can't park there.
2: Yeah, I can. The old curmudgeon who was grumpy there was really nice to us because he's like, hey, McCormick, do you have your recorder? Because I was playing that on the air the other day. By God, I had it in my purse, so I started playing it for him while you were moving the cones. It was like a little song and dance, too, for tea and tea. And you were moving the cones, and then I shuffled on over there, and I got in. You damn right. Hello.
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3: 131 southbound, 196 to Pearl, shut down. Accident has closed the roadway, and we're slowing from right around Ann, about an 18-minute delay. Breakdown on 96 west after Fulton. Lake Michigan Drive at Kinney Avenue is a crash, and 28th at Schaefer, an accident. 196 westbound, Ottawa to Lane is also slowing, and division at 28th. Accident being cleaned up. We do have 96 west, Cascade to Fulton, with about a 5-minute delay. I'm Rick Schrepp with traffic.
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15: By age 35, two-thirds of American men will experience some degree of noticeable hair loss. 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I'm Dr. Sanjay Gupta, helping you live a better life.
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20: 13 on your side weather. Scattered showers and storms, otherwise mostly cloudy tonight. Partly cloudy on Thursday with an isolated pop-up thundershower possible inland. Slightly humid with highs in the mid-70s. Partly cloudy Friday. Highs will creep into the upper 70s and we'll jump into the low 80s this weekend.
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My exact response to that impending heat wave coming our way next week. I can't do the hot weather. I'd much rather be cold. Yeah, France recorded its hottest day ever recently. And it was so hot that French women shaved their armpits. That's when you know it's bad. Pink Floyd now, STP, Ozzy, and Lynyrd Skynyrd on the way on LAV.

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0: 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For Guess Who tickets to the Acrisure. 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

coming up next on 97 LAV. Got a bit of a movie potpourri. A few random facts you probably didn't know. A few things that happened on this day in movie history. And something from Rush Hour 2 you got to hear. After Ozzy and Skinner on LAV.

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0: Got a bit of a movie potpourri for you. It's Classic Rock 97 LAV. We will start with a interesting note from Rush Hour 2. So the fake money they used in the movie looks so real that some extras tried to spend it. And the Secret Service wound up raiding the prop company that made it, seized the money, and accused them of counterfeiting. The highest growing actor of all time is Stan Lee, thanks to his cameos in pretty much every Marvel movie, so it doesn't really count. Peter Billingsley, a.k.a. Ralphie from A Christmas Story, he has ties to Marvel. He was an executive producer on Iron Man. 39 years ago in 87, Spaceballs was released. Rick Moranis was in it as the Dark Helmet. John Candy as Barf, and the mighty Jim J. Bullock as Prince Valium. What else? 32 years ago in 94, The Lion King was released. The first movie I ever saw in theaters. And 15 years ago in 2011, the year I graduated high school, Cars 2 was released. That'll do it for On This Day in Rock History. Time for traffic. Actually, I'm just kidding. Don't pay attention to me.
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11: A Better Life with Dr. Sanjay Gupta.
12: They say consistency is key, but sometimes you just gotta switch it up. A new study out of Harvard School of Public Health found that varying your exercise routine could add years to your life. What exercise someone did didn't matter much. What did matter was that all the exercises together worked all the muscle groups in their body. Now, an added benefit to changing things up is it can help you push through the plateau effect. That's when your body gets so efficient at doing something that you actually stop getting better at it. And we know from previous research that specializing in any one sport at a young age can make someone actually more prone to injury. And as experts we talk to point out, even elite athletes switch up things with their workouts, making sure to target strength, cardio, flexibility, balance, and doing that every single week. I'm Dr. Sanjay Gupta, helping you live a better life.
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5: Here's a look at today, June 24th in rock history. Touring pays off for Kiss. In 2000, they auctioned off memorabilia from their touring days. The items brought in $876,000 on the first day of the two-day event. Skynyrd released the classic Sweet Home Alabama, becoming their highest charting single. If you listen carefully, you can hear Ronnie Van Zant say, "Turn it up," asking to turn up the volume in his headphones so that he could hear the track better while recording. And birthdays today include Mick Fleetwood of Fleetwood Mac, who was born in 1947, and guitarist the late Jeff Beck, born in 1944. And that's a look at today, June 24th in rock history.

Classic Rock 97LAV. That'll do it for me, Jordan. I will be back tomorrow. So will Michelle and Travis. Wake up with them 6 till 10. They'll have some winning for you. They've got Berlin Raceway tickets and your first flyaway keyword. Your chance to see Chicago and Styx in Phoenix. That first keyword coming your way tomorrow, 8 a.m. Then Kim St. James has 2, one at 11, the other at 2. And then yours truly. I'll have your final keyword of the day at 5 on 97 LAV.

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listening to Steve Gorman Rocks on the legendary classic rock 97 WLAV, Grand Rapids. Michigan. Yeah, yeah, yeah. A Cumulus Media Station.